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few weeks in our church, we've been learning a prayer. And it simply says, I breathe you in, Holy Spirit. And your strength comes suddenly. And your peace fills me completely. Can we just take a moment to do that? To breathe in the very breath of life. Can you say this with me? I breathe you in, Holy Spirit. And your strength comes suddenly. And your peace fills me completely. We're aware of you, Holy Spirit.

I had heard this phrase before, and it struck me. It says, may the lamb who was slain receive the reward of his suffering. And I looked into it. This phrase goes all the way back to the 1700s. There's a group of people called the Moravians. And God poured out his spirit on this people in such a specific way that they had 24/7 time of prayer and worship for 100 years. 100 years, 24/7 times of worship and prayer. And I mean, even like the Great Awakening with John Wesley is kind of credited back to this Moravian movement. And then the modern day missions movement also kind of credits the Moravian movement of the Spirit of God. So God did something so specific when he poured out his spirit upon these people. And those in the group that had felt the call to missions, they were so obsessed with the Lamb of God. They would follow the Lamb wherever he would go. And the people that felt this call to missions would sail to a foreign land to spread the gospel. And it's written that their families would stand on the shore as they'd watch the ship leave. And honestly, a lot of them probably would never return to their family, never return to their loved ones. And they would say, they would shout, may the Lamb who was slain receive the reward of his suffering, because he was worthy of it. He was worthy of that sacrifice. And he's still so worthy. He's still so worthy. And so as we sing this song, let's just focus all of our attention upon the one who's worthy. Thank you that you died for us, Jesus. Thank you that your suffering was not in vain, God, that we still receive, God, all that you are. And we want you to receive everything that you can through our lives, Lord. Thank you, Jesus. Amen.

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We got together with Pastor Chris and Pastor Stephen on Thursday to just go in after the presence of God and try to pen lyric and melody. And after a couple of hours, it just felt like the presence of God just stopped everything. And we wrote a song called The Blessing. And it's straight from Scripture. And it's the heart of the Father over us as His kids. And we're going to sing it this morning, if that's okay. And this is a blessing over you and your family and your children. So just receive this morning. Just put your hands out in front of you. Turn your heart to a place of just receiving the blessing of heaven from God Himself over you this morning.

We got together with Pastor Chris and Pastor Stephen on Thursday to just go in after the presence of God and try to pen lyric and melody. And after a couple of hours, it just felt like the presence of God just stopped everything. And we wrote a song called The Blessing. And it's straight from Scripture. And it's the heart of the Father over us as His kids. And we're going to sing it this morning, if that's okay. And this is a blessing over you and your family and your children. So just receive this morning. Just put your hands out in front of you. Turn your heart to a place of just receiving the blessing of heaven from God Himself over you this morning.

What the world cannot give to you, number one, you don't need it. Ooh. Number two, it does not exist. It's creative when it's spoken. Nothing can withstand it. What it says is already validated in the blood. Nothing can change it. What end are you expecting? Receive it now. I said receive it now.

Thank you, Jesus. Oh, thank you, Lord. Thank you, Lord. Thank you. Thank you, Father. Thank you, Father. Thank you, Father. Oh, thank you, Lord. Thank you, Father. Thank you, Father. Thank you, Father. You're God all by yourself. Thank you, Lord. You're God all by yourself. You are God all by yourself. Heaven and earth adore you. Angels bow before you. The tribe of commanding your day prayer, they worship you. You are God all by yourself. You are God all by yourself. Thank you, Father. Thank you, Jesus. Thank you for the gift of life. Thank you for the gift of life. Thank you for the gift of a brand new day. This is the day you have made, and we rejoice and we are glad. Thank you for the gift of another day. We are grateful. We are grateful. We come into your presence with thanksgiving. We enter into your courts with praise. We are grateful unto you, Lord, that we are in your presence. We are in the sanctuary. We're not lying still, oh God, in one place. We're not lying still in the mortuary, but we are in your sanctuary. What it simply means is that we have your

Lord, his mercies are new every morning. Great is his faithfulness. The message for today has been activated into today on your behalf. The benefits of today has been put into your account because your breath, you woke up. Oh, glory to God. So it has been activated into your space. The benefits of today has been activated. A brand new mercy I see with each new day. A brand new mercy I see with each new day. We are grateful, Lord. We are grateful. We are grateful. We are grateful. We are grateful. We are grateful.

is anew every morning. Had it not been for you who had been on our side, the tribe will now say, oh Lord, we give you praise. Everything that happened, you did not allow us. You did not allow us to be a prey to their teeth. When that sickness came, you healed us. When that difficulty came, you brought us out. When that hardship came, oh God, you made a way. Oh, we are standing here only because you made a way. Lord, we are grateful. Lord, we are grateful. Lord, we are grateful. You said they came like a flood, but you lifted up a standard on our behalf. You did not cause us to be a prey to their teeth. Our snare is broken, and we have escaped. Lord, we give you praise. Lord, we are grateful. Lord, we thank you. Tribe, I want you to fill this room with the worship of God this morning. Fill this room with the thanks of God. What are you grateful for? What are you grateful for? What are you grateful for? The Bible, the psalmist said, my soul bless God. My soul bless God. Psalm 103, my soul bless God. And forget not all his benefits. We are the ones, oh, galemri atende. We are the ones that are enjoying benefits. We are the ones that he has called to enjoy. We are the ones that he called to enjoy. Oh, Father, we are grateful. Lord, we are grateful. We are grateful. If our whole mouth is full of lips, it is not enough to give you praise. We are grateful. We are grateful. We are grateful. We are grateful. We come into your presence with thanksgiving, Lord. We come into your courts with the password, thank you. With the password, thank you. With the password, thank you. Because we know, we know, we know. We know that it is in you we live. It is in you we move. It is in you we have our being. Bible said, had it not been for Jesus who had been on our side, oh Lord, we do not take it for granted. We do not take it for granted. It is not by our power. It is not by our might. We know now you they run things. We know say now you they run them. Now you they run them. Now you they run them. Not be man. Now you they run them. Why you they run them? And we come to give you praise this morning. We come to say thank you. We come to say thank you. We come to say thank you. We no say now you they run them. Now you they run them. Now you they run them. Thank you for loving us. Thank you for the irreversible, irrevocable, for the ironclad, for the blood-bought, for the extravagant, the reckless love that you love us with. Thank you for you. And constantly disposed, favorable disposed to always do us good. Thank you because everything works together for our good. Thank you because all we expect from you every day is good. Because you are a good, good father. You don't have bad to give. You always give good. Thank you for loving us. Thank you for loving us. Thank you for loving us. Somebody declare, I am loved by God. Lord, thank you for loving me. Thank you for loving me. Thank you for loving me. For the love of God is what constrains us. Thank you for loving us. Thank you regardless, irrespective, in spite of, despite it all. You know us and you love us. Oh, glory to God. You know us and you love us. Thank you for loving us. Thank you for being favorably disposed to always do us good. To always do us good. Thank you, Lord. Thank you, Lord. Thank you, Lord. Thank you, Lord. Thank you, Lord, for loving me. Thank you for loving me so much. Thank you, Lord. Oh, tribe, in your own words, in your own words, with your own mouth, with your own hand, in that language you understand, I want you to highlight, thank you, Jesus. I want you to type, if it is the only thing you type today, it is enough. Say, thank you, Jesus. Oh, my presiding bishop, say, when you wake up in the morning and just say, Lord, thank you for loving me, it is enough prayer. If you just wake up and say, Lord, thank you. Thank you for the gift of life.
It is enough prayer. So I want you with your own words, in your own words, with your own mouth, with your own hand, I want you to type it. If it is the only thing you type today, it is enough. Oh, glory to God. I want you to holler it. Thank you, Jesus. I want you to type it. Thank you, Jesus. I want you to scream it. Thank you, Jesus. I want you to loud it. Thank you, Jesus. Unto you that answers prayers. Father, we have come. Knowing that we will not be denied. Knowing that we are standing on favored ground. And everything is already done. Everything we have ever wanted, even before the need arise, you have made the provision. Even before we prayed, Jehovah Nissi had already answered us. Thank you for answers. Thank you for fulfillment of your word. Thank you for your word becoming flesh in our life. We give you all the praise. We give you all the glory. Let our praises, let our thanks ascend to you this morning. It's breakfast with our praise this morning. Jesus, worship our Father forever on our behalf. We give you all the praise. Receive all our all the glory we have come with. In the name of Jesus, we have worshipped. Amen, amen, amen, amen, amen, and amen. Good morning, dearest saints. Good morning, family. Good morning, tribe. Good morning, community. It is a great and a mighty day that the Lord has made, and we will rejoice and we will be glad in it. How are you? How are you doing? How is everyone in your space? Hope everybody slept well. Hope you all are doing well. Good morning, Saz. Good morning, Maz. Good morning, family. Good morning, brothers, sisters. Good morning, tribe. Good morning, everybody. Oh, thank you, Jesus. It's indeed a great day. It's a great day. Yeah, it's a great day. It is a great day. Thank you, Lord. Thank you, Father. So this week, we have been talking about, we have been declaring that God's word will grow. God's word will prevail. God's word will grow. God's word will prevail. That it will impact us greatly. Glory to God. It will impact us greatly. God's word will grow. God's word will impact us greatly. Before I go there, I want to share a scripture that God put in my space since last night. And I'm sure it is for somebody. It is just to encourage us. First Chronicles 28 verse 20. I'll read from the NLT, the New Living Translation. This is David encouraging his son, Solomon. I don't know who needs this encouragement, but this is me encouraging you. Then David continued, "Be strong and courageous. And do the work. Be strong and courageous." I don't know who you are, but I'm telling you, don't give up. Be strong and courageous and do the work. Whatever work God has put in your hands, maybe you've been doing it and you're not seeing the desired result. Don't give up. Be strong and courageous and do the work. Somebody declare that I will do the work. I will do the work. Whatever work the Lord has placed in your hands. He said, "Seeth a man diligent in his work. He will sit before kings. He will not sit before mean men." Be strong and courageous and do the work. Don't be afraid or discouraged. Don't be afraid or discouraged. Stephen Udochukwu, don't be afraid or discouraged. Deacon Kingsley, don't be afraid or discouraged. My sister Anene Amaka, don't be discouraged, don't be afraid. Don't be afraid or discouraged. It doesn't matter the news you are hearing, don't be afraid, don't be discouraged.
God's got you. Glory to God. God's got you. God's got you. God's got you. Don't be afraid. Don't be discouraged. Don't be afraid. Don't be discouraged. Don't be afraid. Don't be discouraged. I don't know who needs to hear this, but don't be afraid. Don't be discouraged. Don't be afraid. Glory to God. Don't be discouraged. Go for that thing again. Attack that thing again. Go for that meeting again. Don't be afraid. Don't be discouraged. Don't be afraid. Don't be discouraged. Oh, glory to God. Don't be afraid. He said, for the Lord God, my God, our God is with you. God is with you. God is with you. God is with you. The Lord God is with you. The Lord God is with me. The Lord God is with us. The Lord God is with us. I will not be afraid. I will not be discouraged because the Lord God is with me. Somebody declare the Lord God is with me. Somebody declare the Lord God is with me. The Lord God is with me. Glory to God. The Lord God is with me. The Lord God is with me. Do not be afraid. Do not be discouraged because the Lord God is with you. The Lord God is with you. The Lord God is with you. If you don't hear anything I said this morning, hear that God is with you. The Lord God is with you. The Lord God is with you. The Lord God is with you. You are not alone. You are not alone. You are not alone. You are not alone. You are not alone. You are not alone. You are not alone. You are not alone. The Lord God is with you. The Lord God is with you. The Lord God is with you. Your Lord God is with you. They say one with God is majority. One with God has everything. He has a camp army. The Lord God is with you. He's coming with his host. He's with you. He's with you. You are not disadvantaged. You are not disadvantaged. The Lord God is with you. Glory to God. The Lord God is with you. He said he will not fail you nor forsake you. God will not fail you. God will not fail you. God will not fail you. He will not fail you nor forsake you. You are not forsaken. You are not abandoned. I have never seen the righteous abandoned nor his seed beg bread. You are not forsaken. God will not fail you. God will not fail you. God will not fail you. God will not fail you. God will not fail you. That thing that is looking like failure, it is not. It is a redirection. It is a redirection. He said everything works together for your good. God will not fail you. He will not fail you. He will not forsake you. He said he will see to it. He will see to it that all the work related to Chinwe is finished correctly. God will see to it that all the work, glory to God, related to Akwa Helen is finished correctly. God will see to it that all the work related to Omni Isaac is finished correctly. God is finishing the work correctly. In your life, it will be finished correctly. Everything the Lord has spoken concerning you, he will see to it. God will see to it that every work consigning you, all the work, he said, all the work consigning you will be finished correctly. It will be finished correctly. Nothing missing, nothing broken. It will be finished correctly. In the name of Jesus, all the work consigning you will be finished correctly. That thing you're breaking your head over, he said, do not be afraid. Do not be discouraged, for I am with you. And I will see to it that thing is finished correctly. That thing will be finished correctly. It will be completely complete, perfectly perfect, finishedly
finish. It will finish correctly in the name of Jesus. In the name of Jesus. I just said to throw that because that's been so heavy in my heart and I needed to share it. That do not be afraid. Do not be afraid. Do not be discouraged, for the Lord will see to it. God is with you. You are not alone. God is with you. And he will see that work, that thing that he has begun, he will finish it correctly in your life in the name of Jesus. Amen and amen. Acts 19 verse 20. That's the foundation scripture of this. Glory to God. Acts 19:20. I'll read from the ICB and the TPT and the CEB. The ICB says, so in a powerful way, the word of the Lord kept spreading and growing. In a powerful way. We don't know the way, but the way was powerful. In a powerful way, the word of the Lord kept spreading and growing. Speaking it into the atmosphere. He said, just speak my word. Speak the word only. The word has no margin for failure. The word can perform on his own. Glory to God. Speak the word only. The only thing God wants you to do is to speak the word. The word can move into the atmosphere. He said, so shall my word be. It will not return void. The word of the Lord is powerful. It is sharper than two-edged sword. It pierces through the bones and the marrows and the souls and the spirit. It is a dividing joint and asunder. It doesn't need your help. Your only work is to speak the word. He said, so in a powerful way, the word of the Lord kept spreading and growing in your space, in that city where you are. As you keep speaking into the atmosphere, the word of God will keep growing and spreading. It will keep growing and spreading. That's why the presiding bishop always tells us, do not close your mouth, because a closed mouth is a closed destiny. He said, by faith we believe that the word of God framed the world. The word of God framed the world. God only spoke it and it became. So he said, in a powerful way, the word of God kept spreading and growing. The CEB says, in this way, the Lord's word grew abundantly. In your space, the word of God is growing abundantly. In your space, the word of God is growing abundantly. In your city, the word of God is growing abundantly. He said, in this way, the way of speaking, the word, the Lord's word grew abundantly and it strengthened powerfully. The word of God is growing and strengthening powerfully. You are being strengthened powerfully. You are being strengthened powerfully. The word is strengthening you powerfully. He said the word of God grew abundantly and is strengthening you powerfully. There is strength in your space. There is powerful strength in your space. The power in the word of God is strengthening you. It is making the word of God grow rapidly. In your space, in your city, as you begin to speak, the word will grow. None of your words will fall to the ground. He said it will not return void. So for every word of God, it is hitting target. Open your mouth and declare it. It is hitting target. Anyone you speak, it will hit target. And so mightily grew the word. They grew the word and it prevails. He said, in this way, the Lord's word grew abundantly and is strengthened powerfully. Is there anywhere you need strength? The word of God is strengthening you powerfully. You are being strengthened powerfully. You are being strengthened powerfully. As we speak the word is growing. It is growing abundantly. Oh, it is growing abundantly. The Bible said that faith comes by hearing, and hearing
and hearing the word of God. As you hear, the word grows your faith. As you hear, the word builds your faith. As you begin to speak, it begins to align. Oh, in the name of Jesus, the word is growing powerfully. It is growing powerfully in the name of Jesus. He said the power, the Passion Translation, he said the power of God caused the word to spread. Excuse me. The power of God. The power of God. I am not ashamed of the gospel, because it is the power of God unto salvation to those that believe. So the power of God is what caused the word to spread. There is power in the word of God. Somebody declared, there is power in the word of God. There is power in the word of God. There is power in the word of God. The power of God in the word that you speak, it will make the word to spread, and you will be greatly impacted. He said, and the people were greatly impacted. Your word will impact people. The word of God that comes from your mouth, hey, it will impact people. There is power in the word of God. The power of God caused the word to spread. It is the power of God that made it spread, that made it grow, that made it grow. The power in the word of God. There is power in the word of God. There is power in the word of God. That power will work for you. That power will make it spread in your space. The word of God will spread in your body. The word of God begins to spread in your finances. The word of God begins to spread, and it is impacting you greatly. It is impacting you greatly. It is impacting you greatly. The power in the word of God. There is power in the word of God. There is power in the word of God. That power is working for you. That power is at work in you. It at work in you. It is at work in you. It makes sicknesses tremble. It makes poverty tremble. It makes weakness tremble. That power is at work in you. The power in the word of God. The power in the word of God is impacting you greatly. It is impacting you greatly. It is impacting your environment greatly. It is impacting your children greatly. It is impacting your family greatly. It is impacting everyone that is around you greatly. The power in the word of God, it is impacting people greatly. The people around you have been impacted greatly. In the name of Jesus, your workspace is impacted greatly. Your business space is impacted greatly. The people around you in church, they are impacted greatly because of the word of God. The power of God made the word of God to spread, and the people were greatly impacted. The people were greatly impacted. The power in the word of God begins to work for you. You are impacting people greatly. People are impacted by the word that comes out of you, by the word that they see in your life. In the name of Jesus, they are impacted greatly. The power in the word made the word to grow. Made the word to grow. And the people were impacted greatly. The people were impacted greatly. Malika pandele kepre uzumbra andele rika payaze ikapa legede makushata nanake se. The people were impacted greatly. People will be impacted by the power in the word in your life. In the name of Jesus. 2 Thessalonians chapter 3 verse 1 and 2. I'm reading from the Passion Translation. It said, finally, dear brothers and sisters, pray for us that the Lord's word will continue to spread rapidly. Pray for us. Pray for us. Pray for yourself that the Lord's word will continue to spread rapidly, and God's, the glory of the word of God will be recognized everywhere, just as it was with you. That which you have received, that which you have received, pray, pray, pray. He said, pray that the Lord's word will continue to spread rapidly. In my space,
I pray today that God's word will continue to spread rapidly and its glory will be recognized everywhere. Everywhere I go, the glory of the word of God will be recognized. The glory of the word that you carry will be recognized. That is the power in the word, that it will be recognized. The glory of the power of God, the glory of the word of God that you carry will be recognized everywhere you go. He said it was said of them that they had been with Jesus. That it was said of them that they had been with Jesus. They carried the glory of the power of God. They carried the glory of the word of God. I carry the glory of the word of God. I carry the glory of the word of God. He said this glory will be recognized. Because you carry it, people will see it. This glory will be recognized. The glory of the word of God upon your life will be recognized. And it will cause the word to spread rapidly. The woman that Jesus met at the well, they saw the glory. That was why they could receive her. They saw the glory like never before. The glory of the word of God made her word weighty. Made her word weighty. That despite the fact, oh glory to God, despite the fact that she wasn't respected in that space, when the word, Ayaka, when the glory of the word of God came upon her, she was recognized. The glory of the word of God that you carry, people will recognize it on you. It will be recognized everywhere. It will bring you before kings, not before mean men. In the name of Jesus, he said, and its glory will be recognized everywhere, just as it was with you. And we pray that God will rescue you from wicked and evil people. In the name of Jesus, he will rescue you from evil men. He will rescue you from wicked men. In the name of Jesus, as the glory is recognized, he will rescue you from wicked men. Wicked men will not see you. They will not harm you. As the glory is recognized, God will rescue you from wicked and evil people. He will rescue you from wicked and evil people. He will deliver you from evil. He will deliver you from evil. The glory of the word of God will be recognized in your life. The glory of the word of God, Alebrado Sata, will be recognized in your life. And because of that recognition, because of that glory, you will be rescued. You will be rescued from evil men. You will be rescued from evil men. You will be rescued from dangerous people. You will be rescued from wicked people. In the name of Jesus, the wicked will not see you. They will not see you. Their powers will not harm you. In the name of Jesus, the glory of the word of God will be recognized in your life. The glory of the word of God will be recognized in your life. The glory of the word of God, glory to God, will be recognized in your life. The glory of the word of God will be recognized in your life. The glory of the word of God is recognized in your life. People will see it and they will recognize it, that indeed this is the glory, in the name of Jesus. Acts chapter 6 verse 7. Acts chapter 6 verse 7. I'm reading from the Passion Translation. I'm reading from the Passion Translation. Thank you, Ma, for the scriptures. He said, God's word reigned supreme and kept spreading. God's word reigned supreme and kept spreading. In your life, God's word will reign supreme. God's word reigned supreme in my life and it kept spreading. God's word reigns supreme. It reigns supreme in your life. In your life, God's word will reign supreme. God's word will be the final word. God's word is reigning supreme in your life. God's word reigned supreme and kept spreading. In your space, the word of God will reign supreme. In your business, your family, God's word reigned supreme and it kept spreading.
spreading. God's word reigns supreme. Like they said, like we always ascertained, the word of God is a person. It is Jesus. And Jesus is reigning supreme in your life. Jesus is reigning supreme in your life. God's word reigned supreme and kept spreading. Your hands are ruling because Jesus is reigning in your life. Hey, everything concerning you, it is spreading. There is visibility. It is spreading. There is visibility. He said the blessings of God came upon Joseph and his fame spread through the land and through the earth. Oh, there is this spreading. It is spreading. God's word is reigning supreme in your space. Oh, glory to God. Glory to God. It is reigning supreme and it kept spreading. Your name will spread for good. Your business will spread for good. Your word will spread for good. Your fame will spread for good. God's word is reigning supreme in your space and there is visibility for you. You are spreading. Your word, your name is spreading. People are knowing you for good because the word of God is reigning supreme in your life. And they kept spreading. And they kept spreading. The word of God is reigning. Oh, the children are spreading. The children are spreading. He said the number of Jesus' followers in Jerusalem quickly grew and increased by the day. The number of Jesus's followers in Jerusalem quickly grew and increased by the day. The reason for the word spreading in your life is because there are people that need to follow. There are people that need to follow. There are people that your spreading will attract. There are people that your spreading would attract. And we declare in the name of Jesus, the people that your spreading will attract, it will attract them. Jesus's followers, they grew by the day. They increased by the day. They increased by the day. They increased by the day. Hey, my lemme kosi atianda ya. Your spreading is bringing. As Peter spread the net, he caught a lot of fish. On Jesus' command, as you spread, you are catching people. You are becoming fishers of men. You are becoming fishers of men. In the name of Jesus, God's word is reigning supreme in your life, and your net is being spread. It is spreading, and it is catching men. It is bringing men to the knowledge of Jesus. In the name of Jesus, that God's word is reigning supreme in your life, and you are spreading, you are spreading, you are spreading, you are increasing the place of your tent. Yeah, you are breaking forth to the east and to the west. You are breaking forth on all sides because God's word is reigning supreme in your life. Hey, you are putting the tents bigger. The tents are becoming stronger because the word of God reigns supreme in my life. The word of God reigns supreme in my life. And I am spreading. The number of Jesus' followers quickly grew. It grew quickly. It grew quickly. It grew quickly. And it increased by the day. Your influence is growing. Your influence is growing. Kings are coming to your light and to the brightness of your rising. You are spreading. You are spreading on all sides. Glory to God. You are spreading on all sides. In the name of Jesus. In the name of Jesus. It quickly grew. They increased by the day. They increased by the day. The followers increased by the day. Men are coming to your light. Kings to the brightness of your rising. You are spreading. You are spreading. You are spreading. Hey, he said increase is coming. Oh, God, there. Increase the place of your tent. You are spreading. You are spreading. In the name of Jesus,
You are spreading. You are spreading forth in the name of Jesus. In the name of Jesus. In the name of Jesus. Malika pando setende lekete. Rika mado shika paloska dede. There is a spread. There is a spread. There is a spread. There is a spread. There is a spread. In the name of Jesus. Acts chapter 13, 48 and 49. And the word grew and impacted people greatly. The word spread and impacted people greatly. The word grew. It grew abundantly and it impacted people greatly. In the name of Jesus. He said, when the non-Jewish, Acts 13, 48 and 49. I'm reading from the Passion Translation. He said, when the non-Jewish people in the crowd heard these words, they were thrilled and they honored the word of God. When they heard this word, they were thrilled and they honored the word of God. People in your space, the non-believers in your space, they will hear the word of God from your mouth. And the word of God will be honored. They will honor God's word in your life. They will honor God's word in your mouth. People will honor the word of God in your mouth. People will honor the word of God in your life. In the name of Jesus. He said, when the non-Jewish people in the crowd heard these words, that's why you don't need to close your mouth. Always speak the word. Always tell somebody that the word can prevail. The word prevails. He said, when they heard these words, they were thrilled and they honored the word of the Lord. The word of the Lord from your mouth will be honored. The word of the Lord in your life will them. They will honor them in the name of Jesus. And he said, oh, who were destined to experience eternal life received the message. God's word spread like wildfire throughout the entire region. God's word spread like wildfire. It prevailed. It grew. God's word grew because the people honored the word that comes out of your mouth. The word of God is growing in your space. The word of God is spreading in your space. The word of God is growing in your space. The word of God is growing in your space. It is spreading in your space. It is being honored. The word of God is being honored. It is being honored in your space. In the name of Jesus, and they honored the word. They honored the word. They honored the word, and the word spread. The word spread. The word spread. The word spread. The word spread. They honored the word. How glory to God. They honored the word, and the word spread. The word spread. The word of God is spreading in your space. It is spreading in your space. People are honoring the word that comes out of your mouth. The word that comes out of your mouth is being honored. Men are honoring it. Men are honoring the word of God in your space. Men are honoring it. The word of God in your space. It is being honored and it is spreading. It is spreading. It spread throughout the entire region. It is spreading. It is growing. The word in your space is growing. The word in your mouth is being honored. In the name of Jesus. And they honored the word. They heard the word and they honored the word of God. God's word spread like wildfire throughout the entire region. God's word is spreading in your region. God's word is spreading in your region. It is spreading like wildfire. It is spreading like wildfire in your space. In the name of Jesus. It is spreading like wildfire in your space. People will honor the word of God in your mouth. They will honor God's word. In the name of Jesus.
Malika patosa. Neke pekuska nenene ika maloska. Thank you, Jesus. Thank you, Jesus. Thank you, Jesus. Acts chapter 12, verse 21 to 24. I'm reading from the New King James Version. Thank you, Lord. Thank you, Jesus. Thank you, Jesus. It doesn't matter what is happening. It doesn't matter the evil going on around. The word of God will spread. The word of God will grow and it will prevail in the name of Jesus. He said, and the people kept shouting, the voice of a God and not the voice of man. He said, then immediately an angel of the Lord struck him because he did not give glory to God. And he was eaten by worms and died. So this was something not very pleasant happening around that space. But the next verse said, but, it doesn't matter what is happening in your space. He said, but the word of God grew and multiplied. It doesn't matter that and that thing happening in your space, the word of God is growing and multiplying. It doesn't matter. He said this man was eaten by worms and he died. He was a tyrant king. He said the Lord struck him, but despite all, in spite of all, he said, but the word of God grew and it multiplied. In your space, it doesn't matter what is trying to fight the word. Like I said, your only job is to speak the word. Speak the word only. Jesus, I am a man under authority. You don't need to come to my house, but only speak the word. Only speak the word, and my servant will be healed. He said, despite what was happening in Nigeria, the word of God grew and it multiplied. Despite what was happening in South Africa, but the word of God grew and it multiplied. Despite what is going on all around the world or even in your space, but the word of God grew and it multiplied. It doesn't matter what you are seeing. It doesn't matter what the devil is trying to do around you. It doesn't matter how the devil, how discouraged the devil wants you to be. But the word of God grew and multiplied. The word of God is growing and multiplying in your space. Despite that thing that is happening in your body, it is growing. Despite what the doctor said, the word of God is growing and it is multiplying. But the word of God grew and it multiplied. There is a multiplication of the word in your space. The word of God grew. It doesn't matter what you see. It doesn't matter what you feel. It doesn't matter what you hear. It doesn't matter what you are seeing. The word of God is growing and it is multiplying. It is growing in your space. It is growing in your space and it is multiplying. It is superseding whatever was said. It is superseding the word of a king. They said, no, it is the voice of God. No, it is the voice of a man. No matter the voice that is speaking, the voice of the word is growing in your space and it is superseding it in the name of Jesus. Only the counsel of the Lord shall stand in your space. Only what thought saith the Lord shall stand. Oh, the word of God is growing. It grew and it multiplied. The word of God grew and it multiplied. In your space, only what thus saith the Lord will stand. Isaiah 46, 10 and 11. Only what God says will stand. Oh yes, that others might be speaking. Yes, it might be the voice of a king or of a god of whatever. But the word of God grew and it multiplied. The word of God, the word of God supersedes it. Heaven and earth will pass away. The grass will wither. The grass will wither. The grass will break. But my word standeth sure. It standeth forever. Only the word of God will prevail. In the name of Jesus. Oh, thank you, Jesus. Thank you, Jesus. Thank you, Lord. Thank you, Father. Malika palos kendele, brika makushatia, nesi makosatele, lika pa ik manosata. In the name of Jesus, he died. He fell and one swallowed him. But the word grew. But the word grew and multiplied.
They said she will not give birth. But the word grew. The word grew and it multiplied. They said he was firing blanks. There was even nothing coming out. But the word grew. The word grew and it multiplied. They said that will not work. Nobody in your family has ever done that. Nobody has ever gotten married. But the word grew and it multiplied. They said that evil, they brought that evil report. It cannot be done. It cannot be done. It cannot be done. But the word grew and it multiplied. Hey, the word, there is no impossibility in the word of God. Hey, anything they said, it is not possible. Just introduce what God has said. Hey, they said it will not happen. They said, no. Nobody has ever risen to this position. But the word grew and it multiplied. The word grew and it multiplied. The word is growing in your space. Every impossibility is becoming possible. The word is growing in your space. Have you ever seen the word of a king return to him void? No, it cannot happen. The word is growing in your space. Glory to God. Only what thought saith the Lord stands forever. Every other thing fades away. Isaiah 46, 10 to 11. They said it would not happen. The doctor has given his final verdict. But the word grew. But the word grew and it multiplied. The word grew. The word grew. The word grew. The word grew. Kakaka. But the word grew. There is a but. But changes everything. But the word grew. The word is growing in your space. But the word grew. I don't care the word that has been given before. But the word grew and it multiplied. It grew and it multiplied. Where the word of a king is, there is power. There is power in the word of God. There is power in the word of God. The power in the word of God is growing in you. It is multiplying. Your faith is rising. It is growing in you. It is multiplying. By faith, Sarah received strength. The word of God is growing in you. It is multiplying. It is building your faith up. It is building your faith up. As you keep hearing and hearing and hearing, faith is rising. The word is growing. It is multiplying. Irrespective of that leg pain, the Lord is growing. The word is growing and it is multiplying. The word is growing. Only what thought saith the Lord takes final space. He said, the Lord, the Lord is your final agenda. He is your final agenda. The Lord is your final agenda. It is what he says that will happen. I declare from the beginning, Isaiah 46, 10 to 11. I declare from the beginning how it will end. And I foretell from the start what has not yet happened. I decree that my purpose will stand and I will fulfill my word. My purpose will stand. The purpose of God for your life is standing. The purpose of God for your life is standing. Every other purpose is fading away. The purpose of God for your life is standing. He said, and my every word will be fulfilled. And my every word will be fulfilled. I call that eagle Cyrus. Cyrus is a hidden king. Cyrus is a hidden king. That's why he said, when the glory of God's word is recognized in you, people will come. Cyrus is the hidden king that honored the word in your mouth, that honored the word that you speak. I call that eagle Cyrus, swooping in from the east, from the distant land he came, a man of my purpose. I have spoken, and yes, it will come to pass. I will bring it to pass. I have formed my plan. Past tense. I have formed my plan. And yes, I have done it. The Lord has done it. The Lord has
done it. Every word of prophecy, every declaration, no word of God is devoid of power. It is not devoid of power. Every word of God is full of power. That's why he says there is power in the word of God. The power in the word of God will work for you. He said it is the power of God that made the word to grow. Glory to God. And that same power worketh in you. There is a power at work in you. As you step into your space, today we activate the power in the word of God. That power that works in you, it will cause everything to align to your command in the name of Jesus. This morning I want you to begin to frame your world. What do you want to see? Speak the word only. Declare the word of God. Send forth that word into your space. Send forth that word into your business space. Send forth that word into space will pass to go to work today. Everything will align to you. People will recognize the word of God that you carry, and it will begin to grow. It will begin to grow. But the word grew and it multiplied. God said, I have already done it. I have done it. So it is now your turn to speak it to reality. It is now your turn to speak it. The Bible said in Hebrews chapter 11 verse 3, he said, by faith we'll believe.

that the world was framed by the word of God, and it's just as Jesus is, so are we in this world. We saw him speak to the fig tree, and the fig tree obeyed. Everything, every element of creation, you have the words in your mouth to make them work for you. I want you to begin to frame your world this morning. That is what commanding your day is about. Hey, what my lady, he said, have you told the sun to work for you? Have you told the moon to work for you? It is just for you to say it. Once you say it, it begins to align. So I want you to frame your world this morning. As you begin to open your mouth, begin to call for those things that you want to see. Go for those things that I step out of my place. Everything begins to align for me. Those difficult situations that you left hanging yesterday, there is solution. I call for the solution to solve the complex problems today. In the name of Jesus, I have spoken, and yet it will come to pass. So you speak, and it will come to pass, because as Jesus is, so are you on this earth. Oh, glory to God. It will not be delayed. He said it will not be delayed. None of my words will be delayed. None of the words that come out of your mouth will be delayed. In the name of Jesus. Luke chapter 2. Thank you, Lord. Luke chapter 2. Verse 29. Luke chapter 2, verse 29 to 31. Thank you, Jesus. Luke chapter 2. Thank you, Lord. Oh, kapalegede. It is the only say. Your word is yea and amen. It is the only say. It is the only say. God has said yes. God has said yes. God has said yes. God has said yes. Glory to God. Glory to the name of Jesus. 29 to 31. What am I not seeing? Okay. Thank you, Lord. Thank you, Lord. I'm reading from the Passion Translation. This is the story of Simeon. The story of Simeon. God had promised him. God has spoken a word for a very long time. God has spoken a word. He has been waiting for this word. And this is what he said. Oh, glory to God. Lord and Master, I am your loving servant, and now I can live content. I can die content. For you have fulfilled your promise to me. For you have fulfilled your promise to me. With my own eyes, I have seen your word. With my own eyes, I have seen your word. You have fulfilled your promise to me. That will be your testimony. That will be what you will say, because you will see the word. He said, you have fulfilled your promise to me. With my own eyes, I have seen your word. You will see the word of God. With your own eyes, you will see every word come to pass in your life. He said, you have fulfilled your promise to me. With my own eyes, I have seen your word. Ah, my sister, you will see God's word. With my own eyes, I have seen your word. You will see God's word. You will see God's word with your own eyes. Nobody will tell you. You will experience it for yourself. Excuse me. You will see it. Lord, you have fulfilled your promise to me. That will be your testimony. You have fulfilled your promise to me. With my own eyes, I have seen your word. With my own eyes, I have seen your word. You will see the word of God. You will see the word of God. You will see the word of God. You will see the word of God in the name of Jesus. In the name of Jesus. With my own eyes, I have seen your word. Glory to God. With my own eyes, I have seen your word. You will see the word. Your hand will handle the word. Your hand will feel the word. Your hand will touch the word in the name of Jesus. Amen.

give him glory. So if you know that you will see giving you a resounding, I want you to your amen on it. Amen simply means, God, I agree with your yes. So put your yes, that the word, what? The word will grow in your life and it will spread. It will multiply. Yes, God has said yes to it. Just put your amen to it in the name of Jesus. Amen, amen, amen, and amen. Happy birthday, Sister Bele Ediokafo. It is your birthday today. Indeed, the word of God will grow in your life and it will multiply. It will be from one level of glory to another in the name of Jesus. You will see the word. With your eyes, you will see the word and you will handle all that God has brought to you. The Lord will fulfill his promise to you. Every promise of God, he will fulfill. From Revo, myself, Reverend Emeka, Pastor Emeka, and the entire pastorate and community of Commanding Your Day Prayer and the management and staff of GIR, we wish you a happy, happy, happy birthday. Do have a drink on our behalf. Thank you, saints, for always being here. Indeed, the word of God will grow in your life and it will multiply. Don't forget, as I leave you in the hands of our presiding bishop, that you are settled. God bless you.

Dearly beloved, as you prepare for a new day, I want you to know that the word of God carries the power to make things happen. The world was framed by the spoken word of God, so that the things which are seen were not made with the things which do appear. God did not need physical materials to create the world you see. He used one thing, his word. Hebrews chapter 11 verse 3, according to the Amplified Version, says, through faith we understand that the worlds were framed, fashioned and put in order, and equipped for their intended purposes by the word of God. That is why I know that there is a predetermined purpose for your life. I declare to you today, you will fulfill that purpose for which God created you. No power will abort it. When God gave you the word, it is not to give you another cliche, but to encourage you to engage the word until it produces for you. His intended purpose for every word is that it be fulfilled. He hastens his word to perform it. God honors his word above his name. I don't care what the devil has said to you before now concerning that situation. I declare to you that the word which have been spoken before the foundations of the world were laid will find you and turn things around in your life in Jesus' name. Amen.

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Say it. There are words that God himself will honor. I want you to believe it. The name of the Lord is a strong tower. I have run into it, and I am safe. I will enter his gates with thanksgiving, and into his courts with praises. I am thankful unto the Lord, and I am blessing his name. I am careful for nothing, because I have in everything, by prayer, supplication, with thanksgiving, I've made my request known to God. I will sing unto him, for he has triumphed gloriously. The horse and the riders have been thrown into the sea. I will not

fear, though the earth be removed, and though the mountain be carried into the midst of the sea, the Lord will give me help from trouble, for vain is the help of man. Through God I will do valiantly, for he is great and doeth wondrous things. The Lord has shown me a token for good, that they which hate me may see and be ashamed. Lord is my light and my salvation. Whom shall I fear? The Lord is the strength of my life. Of whom shall I be afraid? Now my head shall be lifted up above my enemies round about me. Therefore I will offer unto him in his tabernacle the sacrifices of joy. I will sing, yea, I will sing praises unto the Lord. The Lord is good to me, because I wait on him. I will not cast away my confidence, which has great recompense of reward. I will hold on until my change comes. Even though he slays me, I will yet trust him. For I know that my Redeemer liveth. I will bless the Lord at all times. His praise shall continually be in my mouth. I will make my boast in the Lord. The humble shall hear it thereof and be glad. Many may have been my afflictions, but the Lord has delivered me from them all. I have a goodly heritage, and I will possess my possessions in the land of the living. Every day and in every way, I am getting better, spiritually, physically, financially, mentally, morally, and all my endeavors. I am called for a purpose. I will fulfill purpose, and I will arrive at God's ordained destiny for my life. Nothing will cut me short. I will make a formidable impact in my world for the kingdom.

Our scripture for today is taken from Isaiah 40 verse 8. Isaiah 40 verse 8. The grass withereth, the flower fadeth, but the word of God shall stand forever. Don't forget this. There is power in the word of God. Let us pray. Father, in the name that is above every name, the name of Jesus Christ, this one believing you for the fruit of the womb, let the womb be open today. In the name of Jesus Christ of Nazareth, this one believing you, Lord, for a marital life, I pray that your light will shine in their pathway today. In Jesus' name, amen and amen.

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Trem, power in the Word.

0: Good morning. It is a great and a mighty day that the Lord has made, and we will rejoice and we will be glad in it. Hope you slept well, and hope the entire family also did sleep well. Welcome to Wisdom for the Day. Wisdom for the Day, the daily devotional of the Redeemed Evangelical Mission Trem. It is offered by the presiding bishop of Trem, Dr. Mike Okonkwo, and it is reviewed by Pastor Chinwendu Yvonne Obi-Wanko. This is for Thursday, June 11, 2026, with the topic, Keep Your Eyes on Jesus. Our foundation scripture is taken from Matthew chapter 14, verse 29 to 30. Matthew 14, 29 to 30, the King James Version says, And he said, Come. And when Peter came down from out of the ship, he walked on the water to go to Jesus. But when he saw the wind boisterous, he was afraid and began to sink. He cried, saying, Lord, save me. Child of God, one thing you must learn to do when you're reading the scriptures is to pay attention to the details. Do not rush over scriptures, otherwise you will miss the full import. Jesus had just fed the 5,000, and so he sent his disciples ahead of him on the boat to cross over to the other side, while he stayed back to pray. Midway into the disciples' journey, there was a terrible wind that hit the sea, and the waves intensified. Right there and then, the Bible tells us that Jesus went out to meet them, walking on water. In the midst of their challenge, Jesus showed up. And we know from the scriptures that he will never leave us nor forsake us. So how dare you think you are alone? Beloved, God is right there with you. He's there to help you. He's there to show you the way. God is with you, and he is for you. The disciples saw a man working on water, and they became afraid because, humanly speaking, it was completely impossible to work on water. But thank God we serve a God that has no limitations. Jesus announced himself to them and told them not to be afraid. Out of the blue, Peter said to him, If indeed it is you, command me to come. And he said to him, Come. And when, before anyone knew what was happening, Peter walked on water to meet Jesus. Peter did the impossible because he focused on the master. But the moment Peter took his eyes off Jesus and focused on the boisterous wind, the difficulties and the opposition he was confronting, he became afraid and began to sink. You can walk over life's storms and accomplish the impossible if you keep your eyes on Christ. The Bible said, looking unto Jesus. He said, we looked unto him and our faces was filled with light and we were not ashamed. Keep your eyes on Jesus. God bless you. For the reading, Matthew 14, 22 to 33. Matthew 14, 22 to 33. Colossians 3, 1 to 2. Colossians 3, 1 to 2. It is time for daily confession. This is a time where we use the word of God to create and frame the world that we want. You do this with every sense of belief, not doubting in your heart, but knowing that every word of God is full of power. So with that understanding, I want you to decree after me. In this year 2026, I am settled. I am 1,000 times more. Yes, indeed. God's decree. Things are happening for me so fast. I won't be able to keep up. And everywhere I look, blessings. Blessings pouring off the mountains and hills for me. It is my time of restoration. Everything that the locust, the cankerworm, the palmerworm has stolen from me is restored unto me. I pursue, overtake and recover all. The Lord is indeed mindful of me. He blesses me and increases me and my children more and more. The young lions do lack and suffer hunger. But because I seek the Lord, I lack no good thing. The Lord delights in my prosperity and Abraham's blessings are mine. I am a firm believer in the word of God, and I know that whatever the word cannot give me, does not exist and I do not need it. I stand boldly on the word of God and the word will produce in my life. Therefore, I'm convinced beyond every shadow of doubt that every word of prophecy and every declaration that has been made over my life this year for good will come to pass. I live under an open heaven and I am an overcomer. I'm a follower of Christ. Therefore, I'm committed to excellence in all I do. I am a diligent worker and I'm dedicated to service in full understanding of God's call upon my life. I achieve results because God prospers the works of my hand. I treat everyone who comes in contact with me with courtesy. I let the light of God shine through me because I'm the extension of God to my world. Every day and in every way, I'm getting better spiritually, physically, financially, mentally, morally, and in all my endeavors. I am called for a purpose. I will fulfill this purpose and I will arrive at God's ordained destiny for my life. Nothing will cut me short. I will make a formidable impact in my world for the kingdom. Therefore, I declare boldly that as I go about my assignment this week, favor will attend my ways. I attract favor everywhere I go. Evil bows before me. The wicked bows at my gate. Everywhere I go this week, I carry the goodness of God. Because there is power in the word of God. Amen, amen, amen, and amen. God has put you where you are for the singular purpose for you to rule and reign in that place. So today I charge you to take charge. And while at it, no, forget that you are settled. God bless you.
1: I shall receive it now.

what the world cannot give to you. Number one, you don't need it. Woo. Number two, it does not exist. It's created when it's spoken. Nothing can withstand it. What he says is already validated in the blood. Nothing can change it. What end are you expecting? Receive it now. I said receive it now.

0: of the acceleration. I say a lot of things are going to happen speedily in your life. It is not going to tarry, it will not take long. It will happen speedily. Your feet will be planted on favored ground. In the name of Jesus, you are entering your worthy place. You will break boundaries. You will recover all. Restoration is coming to you. In the name of Jesus.
1: I say receive it now.

happening while you were praising, you would shout a little louder. If you only knew that when you praise, God goes to work. Never lose a battle. God never wastes a battle. See, all them days that the Israelites went walking around the walls of Jericho, when they lifted up that shout of praise, those walls fell down. But some scholars tell us that those walls fell in such a way that the walls became ramps into the city. What I'm trying to tell you is the thing that was designed to keep you out, God is about to use to get you in. Because he doesn't waste. You've been fighting is just a bridge into the promises of God. It's a bridge into your destiny. It's a bridge into your future. It's a bridge into the promises of God. That's why we sing with confidence tonight.

0: 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Good music heals perfectly.
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2: 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The honest truth is that it is really a vicious world out there. While you are online doing your legit work, someone somewhere would be pilfering from you, looking for how to steal all what you have labored for, steal financial information, steal data, crash what you're doing, cause havoc, and cause a lot of financial and reputational damage. That's why we come in here every Thursday to look at ways and methods to ensure that we are safe online as much as possible. Yes, we have gone through different topics, and one of the topics we did in the past is had to do with why we should not use public Wi-Fi, the disadvantages of using public Wi-Fi, which has to speak to the fact that the most common risk is the MITM attack. MITM means man in the middle attack. So if you're using an unsecured, unprotected, unencrypted Wi-Fi, someone can come in between the connection, in between the sender and the receiver. You can listen to what goes through, and you can sniff and steal a lot. So we had to speak on that. And moving on, we'll be looking at, okay, if I now have my own Wi-Fi, either office, home, my own hotspots, between my phone to my laptop, my phone to my system, or to anything, what ways can I put in place in securing my Wi-Fi network? So go through different techniques, different steps, different ways, different methods to keep our Wi-Fi as safe, as secure as possible. So we all know when we buy all these our Wi-Fi devices, the ones we put in pockets, on our tables, all those pocket-friendly Wi-Fi devices, by default from the manufacturer, they will give you an IP address, they will give you the logins and the web page to log in. And so the way it is, let me not sound too technical, let's try and break it. So I have a Wi-Fi device, a modem, okay, let's say that I switched on my laptop, I can, on my phone, I can see the Wi-Fi name. that came with the Wi-Fi inbuilt. Number one, I should change it. Number two, I should make it encrypted. We will go to that area very soon. Number three, for configuration of a username and passwords and other configurations, there's an IP address by default given to the modem, which is where you change or do some configurations, you put in passwords, how many people can connect. Okay, you allow only 10 people to connect. Once the 11th person wants to, don't release any access to him, we'll give him access. So all this should be changed because the manufacturer still has it. And you don't know who has it and who want to try and sniff and destroy. So change the default name of your home Wi-Fi, your pocket Wi-Fi, change the name. You can make it anything. If you buy, most times they are Huawei or other vendors, you see the name there. Change to something else, but don't even put your own name. But it needs to be. No one needs to know that it's for you. You can make it anything you want. So change the default name of the Wi-Fi, that's the SSID. SSID is also known as Wi-Fi name, but the full meaning is Service Set Identifier. So change that name. Then make your wireless network password unique and strong. Don't leave it open. You might say, okay, it's my own Wi-Fi, I don't need to put password. Let me browse. Let me enjoy myself. Let me just ask for me. No, so if I see a network that is open, it is open, I might want to say, okay, let me browse the internet. Okay, I've seen one network that doesn't have a password. I connect to it and I browse. However, you are back to the same issue of man in the middle attack because it's opened. So your own part is that you have unknowingly created a man in the middle attack access or loophole to enter because there is no password. And once you can enter your own network, someone can sniff into your network, see all your communications and steal and pilfer from you. So most part, Wi-Fi come with a preset password. Most times, of course, it's either admin or admin 01, so hackers are able to guess it. So change the default password, change it. And of course, we know as a rule of law, it should be between 8 to 12 characters long. A capital letter, a small letter must be them, a symbol, and a number. So that even if I want to hack it, I will have to sweat small. Well, don't do password like admin or admin 01. Those are the most common. Or 1111 or 1234 or so. You don't, because once you do that, you've allowed a lot of things to happen that can get you affected. Then enable network encryption. The WPA 1, 2, and 3, you could do WPA 2 at least, or WPA 3, wireless password authentication version 2, version 3, WPA 2, WPA 3. Don't do WPA or WPA 1, they are not. So, almost all wireless routers come with encryption features. So, you do all that to ensure that even when I sniff, if I'm able to even hack and I sniff in, to see what you are doing, and I go to wireless password, all I'll be seeing is hash command to be encrypted, so it's not readable. It is in a hash format. Hash, I'm referring to MD5 hash as a definition of an encryption, where it is like Jack Magantis. You cannot read, you cannot decipher, so you can't even climb it because there's no letter. This thing. Then turn off network name broadcasting. when using a wireless router at home, it is highly recommended that you disable network name broadcasting to the general public. When nearby users try to find a Wi-Fi network, the device will show a list of nearby networks from which they can choose. If you disable name broadcasting, though your network Wi-Fi won't show up, keeping your Wi-Fi connection invisible to those who don't know how to look for it. So this is, don't allow it to broadcast. So if you have a Wi-Fi, but if I put on my Wi-Fi adapter to see, to try and connect, I won't see you. Whereas it might be beside me, but you didn't allow it to open. Then number five, keep your router software up to date. If there's a need to update the firmware or so, do it. Carry out updates regularly. All these are actually meant to ensure that you are safe online as much as possible. You are safe with the most available level of security. Then number six, make sure you have a good firewall. A smart firewall is designed to protect computers from malware, viruses, and other harmful intrusions. Yes, I know that some Wi-Fi routers have firewall features inbuilt. Go through them and ensure that they're on and they're active. Firewall stands like gateman. So I'm sure most of us have gone to weddings before, where they say come in with your IV. Wedding is by invitation. So if you have your IV, you enter. If you don't have your IV, speak all the grammar you want to speak. You stay outside, you not enter. Bouncers, they are like times two, decides to push you away. So that's how a firewall also is. It stays in between your connection so that it says what comes in, what goes out, who stays where, who doesn't stay where. Then of course another one is you can also use VPNs to access your network. VPN helps mask where you are coming from, although that I won't really say, because there are quite a number of VPNs now that are not too as good as they should be. Because I know that the other time when the Nigerian government banned the use of Twitter in Nigeria, so people started using VPNs. That's when all those smart programmers started developing different VPNs and so on. Whereas just leading them to somewhere else where someone can also steal and pilfer from them. So we are going through different methods to ensure you are safe online as much as possible. We have spoken about securing your Wi-Fi network. 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That's another thing. Apart from even creating the password, change it often, because I might end up knowing what the password is if I put in some level of logic. But the moment I know it, at least it should have changed. Then we have said change the default router logins and credentials, change the default Wi-Fi name and credentials, turn on firewall and Wi-Fi encryption, keep your router and the devices up to date. I'll ensure that your level of connection is using a WPA3 encryption, wireless password authorization level 3 access for encryption. Of course, verify connected devices. So when you have Wi-Fi open and people are connecting, verify, check. Okay, this person is from me. Oh, okay. This device, oh, that's my wife's phone. Oh, this, okay, that's my children's tab. Who is this person? I don't know. You disabled person. Person has said, I cannot browse. So it is you. So verify. Because you know who has heard what around and about. The goal, as always, is to ensure that we are safe online as much as possible. I know it's a short discuss this week, but it is potent because everybody is using Wi-Fi. both at work, at home, even your system from your phone's hotspot to your laptop. But it is paramount for us to put in and to give our best to ensure that we are safe online as much as possible. Special thanks to the staff and the management of Grace Impact Radio for such an opportunity. Till we come your way again next time, 7 a.m. Thursday, Nigerian time. Do take charge and ensure and maintain online safety. Have a great day.

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'Cause I've seen it in a hospital room when the doctor said sorry. 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

everyone. My name is Mrs. Musune Bodage, CEO Mususkota Nigeria. 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

Anybody grateful for what Jesus did for you? 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
2: Lift up your hands and shout hallelujah. If you are the one that will be blessed tonight, only one person. And if you are that person, shout the loudest hallelujah. Glory to God. Well, turn around to the kings and the queens and excellencies, CEOs, ambassadors, governors, governors' wives, diplomats, chairmen of conglomerates, billionaires, presidents. Welcome them to the service. Give Jesus a warm welcome. Come on. While you're still standing, let's celebrate the conference host and the Metropolitan of the House on the Rock, international around the world, Pastor Paul and Pastor Ifeanyi. We love you. We celebrate you. We thank God for your lives. And I truly, truly love and appreciate both of you for what you stand for in the body of Christ, your commitment, sacrifice. And it's so interesting and more impressive when you think of the fact that a lot of people only think of their own personal ministries, but your impact in the body, your desire, your hunger to see the body fulfill the purpose of God is something that cannot be denied. Let's celebrate Pastor Paul once again. Glory to God. All right, you may be seated. It's certainly a joy to be part of this great and auspicious gathering of God's people. I can't believe it's already 1 year that since the last World celebration. The time is just moving very fast. So that's why it transforms.

control room, you've got to help me. We are going to read two scriptures for our foundation. One is 1 Corinthians chapter 2. We're going to be reading from verse 10. 1 Corinthians chapter 2. From verse 10. Okay, yeah. Go. For God has revealed them to us through his Spirit. For the Spirit searches things, yes, the deep things of God. Next. For what man knows the things of a man except the spirit of man which is in him? Even so, no one knows the things of God except the Spirit of God. Now we have received not the spirit of the world, but the Spirit which is of God, that we might know the things that have been freely given to us by God. You don't struggle to get it. They are freely given. Verse 13, these things we also speak, not in words which man's wisdom teaches, but which the Holy Spirit teaches, comparing spiritual things with spiritual. 14, but the natural man, I want to pay very close attention to that, does not receive the things of the Spirit of God, for they are foolishness to him, nor can he know them, because they are spiritually discerned. 15. But he who is spiritual judges all things, yet he himself is rightly judged by no one. Next. For who has known the mind of the Lord that he may instruct him? But we have the mind of Christ. Praise the Lord. I said praise the Lord. Let's go to the book of Philippians 2 verse 5. Don't give me new King James. I want King James. I know we read different translations, but for the purpose of our tonight's message. Thank you. Let this mind be in you. Your mind has to do with it. Which was also in Christ Jesus, who being in the form of God, thought it not robbery to be equal with God, but made himself of no reputation, took upon him the form of a servant, and was made in likeness of men. And being found in fashion as a man, he humbled himself and became obedient unto death, even the death of the cross. Wherefore, God also has highly exalted him and given him a name which is above every name, that at the name of Jesus every knee should bow, of things in heaven, of things on earth, and things under the earth, and every tongue should confess that Jesus Christ is Lord, to the glory of God the Father. I'll be speaking to you, interrogating what I've titled the transforming power of the word of God. The transforming power of the word of God. Let's pray. Father, we thank you. Thank you for clarity of thoughts. Thank you for precision of expression. Thank you because hearts, eyes, and ears are open to receive the mysteries of kingdom. Thank you because this time around, oh God, no violence will be done to your word. That even as I speak, do that which only you can do. We covenant that the glory, the honor, the adoration is ascribed to you. Everyone that believes the prayer, shout aloud, amen. Amen. A believing amen. Amen. Go ahead, put your hands together as you get seated. Dr. Chiroma, you really blew up this place. What a revelation of John 2:11. Come on, celebrate. Always fresh. May God continue to increase you more and more. You see, when man was made, he was made with a dominion mandate over his life. And not only dominion mandate, but he was made to function like God. That the fall of man reduced us, and then when man fell, but it was restored in Christ. When Christ died, was buried, and resurrected, what we lost in the first Adam became restored to us. And as a result, but you will notice that a lot of people who have been restored, not many, actually are walking in that restoration. It's not enough to be born again, to know that you're a child of God. But there is something that took place that affected our thought pattern through the fall, which has to be reprogrammed in such a way that we'll be

0: able to function in the purpose of God concerning our lives. Very, very critical. And until you are able to understand the transforming power of God's word, you continue to remain a cheap victim in the hands of the devil. Yes, you are a child of God, but the truth is that the devil will play ball with you. He will push you here and there because there are things you are supposed to know which you don't know. So it's important that our belief system has to be dealt with. Our warfare since the fall had been that of believing. And all through the scriptures, you will see God making an attempt to cause us to believe. To believe him. The Genesis chapter 1 verse 1 says, in the beginning God, he didn't try to explain where he came from. I exist in eternity past. So he said, I don't have to explain to you. It's either you believe it or not. If you don't believe it, that's your fault. Praise God. In the beginning God created the heaven and earth. It introduces God to you as creator right away. Not only that, he said, and the earth was without form, and darkness was upon the face of the deep, and the Spirit of God began to move upon the face of the water, but nothing happened. The Spirit was moving, still nothing happened. And then the Bible says, and God said, God spoke. And that gives us the importance of the words that God speaks. When he spoke, the scripture tells us that immediately there was response. Spirit moving, nothing happened. God spoke, everything had to respond. Hallelujah. So you discover several things in God there. He's existing in eternity past. He's a speaking God. Spirit will not do nothing except you speak. And so there is power in the word of God. Can I hear a loud amen? Amen. Everything in this world exists because of God's word. You know that. Colossians 1:17 tells us that by him all things consist. In other words, without the word we will dematerialize. Everything will melt away. Hebrews 1:3 says he upholds all things by the word of his power. His word is infallible. His word is errorless. It's impregnable and authoritative. It's creative. When it's spoken, nothing can withstand it. It is the transforming agent, the word of God. So you can't just play games with your Bible. The Bible is not given to you as a history book just to read and then celebrate yourself. You read 10 chapters. It's meant to tell you your true image. Who you are, really. You have to see it. That's a picture that God wants you to see concerning your life. And until you see it, you can never actualize it. You know what God said to Jeremiah one day? He said, Jeremiah, I've set you above nations and kingdoms to pull out, to pull down, to root out. That's Jeremiah 1:10 to 12. To plant, to eradicate. And when God finished speaking, he said to Jeremiah, now that I've spoken, what did you see? Because what you see will determine what you get. And Jeremiah said, I saw a rod of almond tree. In other words, he said, I saw authority. And God said, you have seen well. And because you have seen well, I will hasten my word. It is what you see. When you see well who you are, God will ensure that what he made you will materialize. Somebody shout hallelujah. I say shout hallelujah. The word transformation, just to remind us, Ryan, I know you already know, to change in form, appearance, or structure, metamorphose, to change in condition, nature and character, to convert, to change into another substance. In electricity, to decrease or increase the voltage. In physics, to change into another form of energy. in mathematics to change the form of a figure, expression, etc., without changing the value. And when you look at the synonyms, is to alter, to convert, to reconstruct, to shift gears. Some of you are going to shift gears after this conference. You cannot remain in neutral. That's not what God called you for. You are better than that. Are you hearing me? By the time this conference is over, the devil will be afraid of you. In fact, you will be the one looking for him. I say you will be the one looking for the devil. Glory to God. To turn around, to switch over, to renew, to revamp. And when you search the scriptures, you see all these things plastered all through God's dealing with man. From Genesis to Revelation, you see it all over there, how God dealt with man. The problem we have is we keep on looking at yourself in the flesh. And God is saying no. Paul tells us in 2 Corinthians 5:16, he says, henceforth know we no man after the fleshly manifestations. This thing is of the spirit. And one of the things that God intends to deliver us from as new creation is to deliver you from yourself. You are too enamored with yourself. Get rid of yourself. The Bible says, let this mind be in you, which was also in Christ Jesus. Even though he was in the form of God, thought it not robbery to be equal with God, made himself of no reputation. Decided to lose himself, died the death of the cross. Wherefore, God also has what? Exalted him because he got rid of himself. When you look at yourself, you will see weakness. You will see shortcoming. You will see disappointment. You will see failure. You will see inability. And God said, no. Henceforth, no window man after the flesh. Said, now let me tell you how you should see yourself if any man be in Christ. It's a brand new species of being that has never existed before. You are not a Gentile. You are not a Jew. You're a new creation. And God deals with you on that basis. What's wrong with you? I don't know what is a man that we cannot simply believe what God say we are. The fall of man has done damage to man. And so we are struggling to believe. It's simple. Believe. All things are possible to him that what? Believe. Believe what God said you are. Every word of God has within it the capacity to produce what he says. It does not depend on you. Your path is to what? Believe. It's the word of God alone that has the capacity to penetrate both spirit, soul, and body of man. Every aspect. For my words are alive and powerful. Hebrews 4:12. Sharper than any two-edged sword. Piercing to the dividing asunder of the soul and spirit, joints and marrow. Is a discerner of the thoughts and intents of the heart. In other words, nothing can escape it. Are you hearing what I'm telling you? So when you depend and stake your life in the word and believe what God said about you, that's what Jeremiah was talking about, laying hold to the future. You are laying hold to what had been perfected in eternity, bringing it to this very present time so that it will manifest. It had been concluded. God finished it. Some of you have an idea that God is in heaven scratching. What am I going to do with you? That's the type of impression we have about God. Now, he allowed you to be born. And after you are now born, he's scratching his head. What will I do with this one? No. For he whom he did for know, he did previously. To be conformed to the image of Son, that he may be firstborn among many brethren. And those whom he predestinated, he called. Those he called, he justified. Those he justified, he glorified. In other words, your end is glory. I say your end will never be shame. You will never see reproach in your life. It is glory. The other day he said to Jeremiah, for I know the thoughts I think towards you, thoughts of peace, not of evil. To give you what? Unexpected. What end are you expecting? Tonight, receive it now. I said, receive it now. That's why you must be careful what you're expecting. Because he will give you the expected end. Whatever is good, that's what you should be thinking about. Can I hear a loud amen? So you see, the Bible says that by faith we know that this world was framed by the word of God. And the things that do appear, that we see, are not made out of the things that do appear. Hebrews 11:3. Numbers 23:19. He says, God is not a man that he should lie, nor the son of man that he should repent. If he said it, he will do it. Spoken it, he will bring it to pass. Psalm 89:34. He says that his covenant he will never break nor alter what is gone out of you. You see, the promise of God to you is a covenant. It's a covenant, and God can never lie. He can't lie. It's not part of him to lie. Whatever he says, listen, God is not a comedian. He does not crack jokes. He says exactly what he wants to do. Praise the Lord. I was telling, preaching in one conversion, and I told them that many of us are so great at calling God's covenant name. And when we say it, Jehovah Sikenu, Jehovah Mekadesh, El Elyon, as if you want to knock him out of his seat to do something. Glory to God. But studying the scriptures, Mark, I found out that actually the reason why God was giving them his different fathers' names is simply to cause them to believe. Not because he wants to do something. He's trying to arouse their belief system. He's not doing it because he doesn't know what he has done. God believes in himself. Whatever he has said, he knows that that's what it is. But it's because of you. You find it difficult to believe. Somebody was called the other day, came to us the other day, wanted prayer. And hands were laid on him. In Jesus' name, whatever is harassing you is gone. In Jesus' name. See, is that finished? I'm being honest. Is that all? I said, what do you mean? Say, where is the psalm? How to read psalm? You didn't tell me to fast. And that's, you see, I am concerned about the Christians in this country. Honest, I'm concerned. And it makes my heart bleed because we are not fulfilling our destiny because of this thing we are discussing in this convention. Transformation. We're not largest gathering of saints all over the world than anywhere in the world. Largest buildings. Great preachers. But look at our society. Look at the society. You know why? Because of the type of teachings. He says, you sang it, I'm no longer a slave to fear. We have a slave mentality. And it's as a result of the teaching. There's this struggle. I must do this so that God will do this. Who told you that? Ever before you came on board, he has done everything. Whatever you are doing is a response. You are responding to what he has done. Positive response. Grace has supplied. Faith takes. So it is easy to exercise faith. Now I understand why the Bible says if you have faith as a grain of mustard seed, it's not how big your faith is. It's about how much revelation you have about what God has already done. When I know that if I go to your house, I will eat garri if I'm hungry. I don't need faith. All I need to do is to get to your house. Hallelujah. Psalm 138 verse 2 says, he honors his word above his name. Psalm 1199, wherewithal shall a young man cleanse his way by taking heed to the word of God. 11, thy word has I hid in my heart that I may not sin against you. Psalm 119 verse 18, open my eye that I may behold the wondrous things. The word of God is full of wonders. Wonders. Any way you turn it, it's filled with wonders of what God can do in our lives. What he has perfected. 19 says, I'm a stranger in this earth. Show me your word, because your word will help me to navigate. More especially in Nigeria today. Psalm 119 verse 67 says, Before I kept thy word, I went astray. But now have I kept your word. Psalm 119 verse 89. Forever. Everyone say forever. Forever. That's for eternity. So I like to stand on what has no margin for failure. Time does not change it. So when I stand in the word of God, what will change is my circumstance. Because what I'm standing on is fixed. There is nothing that can change it. Are you hearing? Praise the Lord. The word is settled. So you don't have to be afraid whether they are going to doctor it. They won't doctor it. This is not Nigeria. They won't. I'm telling you, is fixed. You can't change it, but rather it will change your situation. He says to us in Psalm 119 verse 97, he says, oh, how I love thy law. It is my meditation every day. In 98, he says that he makes us to be wiser than our enemies, because they are always there. 99 verse 99 says, it gives you more understanding than your teachers. So it's not about your age. We're talking revelation here. Verse 100, he says, I have more understanding than the ancients. At times, you see, our culture at times puts us under. Even when as a young man, you know what to say. Culture. You know that as an old man, where you are going is going to lead us into the... Somebody shout hallelujah. That where you can use analog to propel the digital age. One of the things that culture has dealt with us in this country is that God is speaking something fresh, which young people are catching. But because of culture, even though you know what to do,
1: you close your mouth.
0: Because we don't speak before elders. If you're a young person here, you better wake up. Wake up. Are you hearing what I'm telling you? What I'm telling you is scriptural. Job was going through some experience. Old men started to distort the story. Elihu knew what to say, but he kept quiet. But God was watching him. Say, if you fail to say something, I will change it. I will hand it over to somebody else. So he quickly opened his mouth and spoke. When you get to go and read it in Job. It's time to open your mouth and speak. Are you hearing me? Longest time I have enough sense to know that God deals with each dispensation differently. Whether we like it or not, there is a change in baton. Are you hearing me? And until that baton is turned over to the people who should run now, we'll be crawling. Hallelujah. He said his words are sweeter than honey to my mouth. Psalm 119, 103. Psalm 119, verse 130. Entrance of thy word gives light and gives understanding to the simple. 119, 133. Order my steps in your word and let not iniquity have dominion over me. 119 verse 162, I rejoice at thy word as one that hath findeth great spoil. 119 verse 165, great peace, shalom, nothing broken, nothing missing. Have they that love thy law, nothing shall offend them. There is nothing that will offend them. Glory to God. So shall my word be that goeth out of my mouth. It shall not return unto me void, but shall accomplish in that which I please and prosper in that whereunto I have sent it. Speak it out to produce what he said. A closed mouth is a closed destiny. A closed mouth is a, if you fail to speak to yourself, self-talk, so that your mindset will change, you remain in the same place. I've told you before, prayer is not only about lying down and rolling on the floor. You wake up at times, begin to declare the scriptures. Put the devil on the run. Are you hearing what I'm telling you? Heaven and earth shall pass away. My word shall never pass away. One day, the angel came to Mary. Hail Mary, you are blessed and highly favored. You are blessed among women. Empowered. She didn't look like it. Tucked away in a small town called Nazareth, where miscreants run to from Jerusalem when they have committed crime. No one believed any good thing will come out of the place. But here comes the word to her. Are you hearing what I'm telling you? And the Holy Spirit spoke to her, said, the Holy Ghost is going to overshadow you. And now, I don't believe. Some people believe, but this is my conviction, that Mary did the same thing that John, like Zachariah. No, they didn't say the same thing. It's not the same. Zachariah, you have been praying to God. That's my own understanding. You've been praying to God for a child. And angel said, your prayer has been answered. And he said, prove it. That's what happened. But in case of Mary, Mary didn't say prove it. Mary said, I don't have a husband. Because naturally, the way you have you produce a baby is with the husband. And then she was told, the Holy Ghost they compounded it more. Did you see that? It was further compounded. He was expecting to say, okay, you and your husband. He said, no, the Holy Ghost. Do you know what he said? Be it unto me. That is what happened. That's what produces transformation. When you don't understand, natural man does not receive the things of the Spirit of God because they are foolishness to him. He cannot know them because they are spiritually discerned. You see, so when God looks at you and say you are righteous, how can I be righteous? Before I came to church, I was upset. And you are calling me righteous. No, I'm not righteous. You know what you've done right away? You have made it impossible for Holy Spirit to work out what he says you are. Every time you reject what God called you, what he said you have, and the things he says you can do, the Holy Spirit will have no ingredient to work. We are with open face, beholding his image as in a mirror, his glory as in a mirror, are being changed into the same. In other words, as I keep beholding it and saying, that's me. This is not me. That's me. This is not me. That's me. The Holy Spirit takes it over, being changed into the same image from glory to glory by the Spirit. Not by you, by the Spirit. Don't try to understand. What he says is already validated in the blood. Nothing can change it. Can I hear a loud amen? So what you need is mind renewal to what God said. I beseech you therefore, brethren, by the mercy of God, that you present your body as a living sacrifice. Body a living sacrifice, not as a living. You're already a living sacrifice. You're already holy, holy. You are not going to be. Present your body a living sacrifice. Holy, you are already holy. First holiness, second holiness, third holiness. Look at you. Somebody shout, I am holy. I am right now holy. First Corinthians 1:30. Christ has been made unto us wisdom, righteousness, sanctification, and redemption. They have been made. God put you in Christ. How can you water go through a pipe and the pipe not fill water? You are put in, the reason God put you in him, so that you will disappear. So when he looks at you, he's looking at Christ. That's why you will never see, catch God calling you any negative name. Even when you mess up, he will still not call you that name. Even when the devil comes to show him the mess you have made, he will say, I didn't see it. Why? You are... Are you hearing me? That's the purpose of my renewal. To change your mindset which you imbibed from the first Adam. He said, wherefore lay aside all filthiness and superfluity of nothingness, and with meekness receive the engrafted word which is able to save your soul. James 1:21. Whosoever looketh continuously into the perfect law of liberty, and he who be not a forgetful hearer, but a doer of the work, that person shall be blessed in his deed. Blessed is the man that walketh not in the counsel of the ungodly, stands at the way of sinners, sits at the seat of his comfort. His delight is in the law of the Lord. I'm looking at the word, that's my image. I'm looking at the word, that's my image. In the law, he meditates day and night. He's like a tree planted by the rivers of water. His leaves will never wither. Whatsoever he doeth shall prosper. The other day, God said to Joshua, let me show you the formula. Stop crying about Moses. Moses is dead. For some of you who are still running after Moses, leave Moses alone. He's dead. He says, Joshua, let me give you the formula to take them there. This book of law shall not depart out of thy mouth. Thou shalt what? Meditate. Therein when? Then. To observe, to do whatsoever is written there. Then you will make your way what? And have good success. Think on these things. Whatsoever is true, honest, just, pure, lovely, of good report. If there be any virtue, praise. Think. Don't think any negative thing. That's what brings transformation. If it says you are rich, you are rich. Isaiah 33:24, he said, we do not say we are sick in this kingdom. Isaiah 33:24 is there. And the inhabitants shall not say, I am sick. The people that dwell therein shall be forgiven their iniquity. We don't say we are sick. Let the sick say what? I am healed. Let the poor say what? I am. Let the weak say what? Let the redeemed of the Lord do what? Say.

0: When you start saying what God has perfected concerning you, the manifestation will show. I'm telling you, it will show. He said to Abraham, Abraham, let me tell you, he said, Abraham, let me tell you something. I want to show you how to change from menopause and sperm count is dead to being productive. From now, begin to call yourself Abraham, father of what nation? Don't think it's easy. That's where faith comes. You don't need faith to say you are sick. You don't need it. Because it's obvious. Are you hearing me? But it takes faith to say you are healed, even when the pains are there. Think of how they were laughing at Abraham and Sarah in the city. You think that it was just easy. This, I think old age has messed these people up. But he said that's how it will happen. They kept on saying it. And Genesis 21 says, and God visited Sarah as he has said, did unto her as he has spoken. Learn to speak the word every day. Speak it to yourself. Also, we need it in Nigeria. Speak it to yourself so that you can stay above water. That's what will place you on superior platform. Declaring your future by yourself, carving it out, because you represent God. Can I hear loud amen?
1: Amen.
0: Very important. Very important. Very critical. He said to Moses, go and tell Pharaoh, let my what? And Moses just kept on going. Let my people go to serve the Lord. And Pharaoh, that despot, will not let them go. But Moses kept on saying, go and study it. I think in chapter 12, the last two verses. And Pharaoh said to Moses, go, take the children of Israel, take their children, take their flocks, go as you have said. Not as God has said, as you have said. Go as you have said. So what are you saying? What are you saying about yourself? You are loaded and you don't know it. God is seeing you in Christ. And one thing the devil doesn't want you to show him is that you're in Christedness. I've decided to be Christed in my walk with God. That's why I cannot sin. Whatsoever is born of God does what? Sinneth not. Oh yeah. The Bible says he came to take away sin, and in him is no sin. So I'm not sin conscious. When I wake up, I'm righteousness conscious. Because it's a gift that's given to me. And if I must rule by one man's offense, death reigned by one. Romans 5:17. Much more, those who receive the abundance of grace and the gift of righteousness shall reign. So if you fail to accept it, you won't reign. You won't. That's the truth. So you must begin to see the word of God in the light of who you are. Blessed be God who has blessed us with all spiritual blessings in heavenly places in Christ. Somebody shout it, I am blessed.
1: I am blessed.
0: Say it again.
1: I am blessed.
0: Say it again.
1: I am blessed.
0: That means you are empowered to succeed. Empowered to overcome anything the enemy throws at you. Are you hearing me? He said, he blessed them. He said, be fruitful, multiply, replenish the earth, subdue the earth, have dominion. That's your heritage. Anything less than that is unacceptable. Don't compromise your stand with Christ. Listen, he knew no sin. 2 Corinthians 5:21. Did no sin. 1 Peter 2:28. No sin was found in him, 1 John 3:5. So, but why did he pay that price? So that we can be beneficiaries of why he died. So it's the greatest insult in redemption for you to accept anything less than why he died. What's wrong with us? The greatest honor you can do for him is to renew your mind to what he has done for you and stand there, that's who I am. You sing that song, you don't even know what you're saying. We are a chosen generation. You'll be jumping up and down. Jumping up and down is not the point. Call for to show his excellence. All I require is that has given me. I know who I am. I know who God says I am. You know many of us, borrowing the word of one of my sons, he was preaching somewhere. What we have is mental assent, no revelation. Mental. Brother, my, what do you mean? He was sharing the place, and very good illustration. A child goes to school, comes back, begin to recite 2 times 2. 2 times 1, 2. 2 times 2, 4. 2 times 3, 6. 2 times 7. I mean 6, 12. And on and on. And he finished the 2 times. The father said, you are wonderful. You are very brilliant. You are great. And the father turns around. What is 2 times 6? He said 2 times 6, 2 times 6. 2 times 1, 2. Hallelujah! You know why? Mental assent. Many of us only have Christ in our mentality. We've not graduated to that point where Paul says, not that I've attained or yet make perfect, but this one thing I do, forgetting the things that are behind, reaching forth. I want to apprehend that for which I've been apprehended. Yes, if anyone is to go about establishing his righteousness, I will go about because I have credentials. I can flaunt it anywhere. Circumcised the 8th day of the stock of Israel, of the tribe of Benjamin. When it comes to righteousness by the law, I was blameless. Yes, if I be talking about the law, I was a Pharisee. Concerning zeal, I persecuted the church. He said, but one day on the road to Damascus, I had that encounter. That encounter was real. Bigger than anything I've ever seen. It's heavy and it's huge. He said, when I encountered him, every other thing was of no more value. I counted my credentials as dung for the excellency of the knowledge of the Lord and Savior Jesus Christ. He said, you know what is making me think I'm pursuing that righteousness? He said, I now receive the righteousness which is of faith, not by works. How many days you attended church? How many we have been there more than God for himself? What's wrong with us? He said, the righteousness we are talking about is of faith in Christ. He said, now that I may know him, the power of his resurrection, the fellowship of his suffering, that I may be made conformable unto his death. Child of God, when you study, epistle is written for us to know. That's the reason. Not to guess. Not to assume. To know what Christ has done for you. You can do all things through Christ that strengthens you. The greater one lives in you, greater than he that's in the world. Whatsoever is born of God overcome the world. Oh yeah, greater one is in me. We it's meant for you to know, including your eternal life. Some people are still wondering whether they will get to heaven. No, they are written that you may know. I will not serve a God that cannot secure my future. Come on. Hallelujah. My future is already secured. Wherefore, he is able to save to what? The utter. those who come to God by him, seeing he ever liveth to make intercession. That's why your port of call is in Philemon 6. That the communication of your faith may become effectual by acknowledging, knowing it, exact knowledge, precise, exact, knowing what has been done. So no matter what comes, you are not moved. If anyone is to move, it's the devil. That's why for the saints, you will notice. You see, when you walk in this reality, there are things you don't pray about. The prayer, when I listen to your prayer topics and what you say during prayer, it betrays where you are. Father, give me. Give me husband. Give me wife. Give me job. Give me car. Now, is it wrong to have those things? No. He says, it's your father's good pleasure to what? To give those things to you. It's his good pleasure. But he says, seek ye first what? And his what? And all these things shall be what? Now watch. Watch. What's the kingdom of God? Romans 4:17. The kingdom of God is not in meat and drink. It's righteousness, peace and joy in the Holy Ghost. In other words, you are approaching God. You approach God knowing that you have a right standing. He already gave you right standing. So I'm not coming with doubts. I have a right stand to enter into the presence boldly because of the blood. Are you hearing what I'm telling? Righteousness. No guilt, no condemnation, no accusation, no judgment. Case against me have been closed. I've been discharged, acquitted, closed. No appeal. There is nothing the devil can do about it. So I stand tall as if sin does not exist. Are you hearing what I'm telling you? You are already righteous. That's why I say not who should go to heaven, bring him down, or down to bring him. No, no, no, no. The word is nigh thee in thy mouth. The word of faith, which we speak. That if thou shalt confess the Lord Jesus with your mouth and believe in your heart that God has raised him from the dead, thou shalt be sozoed. Thou shalt be saved. For with our heart we believe unto right standing. And with our mouth. Do you know that scripture is not just about saving you to go to heaven? It's about everything you need in life. It includes saving you, giving you car, prosperity, peace and joy, giving you husband and wife, giving you a land, building. It's part of your salvation inheritance. That's why Paul never taught us to pray for things. He taught us to pray to know. Pray that God will give to us the spirit of wisdom and revelation in the knowledge of him, the eyes of our understanding being enlightened to know the hope of his calling and what the riches of the glory of his inheritance in the saints, exceeding greatness of his power towards us. The power wrought in Christ when he raised him from the dead and set him at his own right hand, far above principality, power, might and dominion, every name that is named, not only in this world but in what to come. And put all things under his feet and made to be head over all things to the church, which is his body, the fullness of him that filleth all in all. Hallelujah. I said hallelujah. That's why the centurion said to Jesus, speak the word, my servant shall be healed. Don't go. You don't need to go there. The word has the capacity to penetrate everywhere. Are you hearing what I'm telling you? It's a new day. I say it's a new day. It's a new day. Whatever you desire that brought you to this conference, receive it now. Receive it now. Receive it now. This conference will not end without your testimony. Whatever altar of wickedness that have been serviced against you, they will never speak. The glory of God is upon your life. You will not see shame. You will not see disgrace. You will not be embarrassed. You will not be ridiculed. Somebody shout hallelujah. I release you from this conference as arrow of righteousness. Any ground you walk upon, you will take dominion. I say you will take dominion. I say you will take dominion. I speak the blessing of God over your life. Be blessed in Jesus' name.
2: 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We're closing the service in 3 minutes. 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
9: 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Peace.

0: me now. Listen to me now. I said, listen. God will not shame us. Even if these people want to wrestle us, like shame us, He will not shame us. You don't know. That's it.
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2: 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Welcome, dear listeners, to another episode of Hymns Half Hour, where we explore the rich stories behind the hymns that have shaped our Christian worship and spiritual life. Today, we are diving right into one of the most majestic and joyful hymns in the Christian tradition. Praise my soul, the King of Heaven. This hymn has stirred the hearts of believers for nearly 2 centuries, and its message still rings true today, full of hope, celebration, and praise for our sovereign and merciful God.

That triumphant opening verse was written by Henry Francis Light, a Scottish Anglican clergyman and poet. Born in 1793, Light was a deeply spiritual man who combined pastoral compassion with a gift for rich theological expression. He was educated at Trinity College in Dublin. Light spent much of his ministry in Brixham, a fishing village in Devon, England. There, he pastored a humble congregation, ministering to the spiritual needs of the poor and the broken. Although Light's life was marked by frequent illnesses, he eventually died of those illnesses. His hymns are full of radiant faith and unshakable confidence in God. Another of his masterpieces

theology lifted from the heart of Scripture, specifically Psalm 103. Light was deeply influenced by this psalm, which speaks of God's forgiveness, mercy, and love. Psalm 103, verse 1 to 5 says, "Bless the Lord, O my soul, and all that is within me, bless his holy name. Bless the Lord, O my soul, and forget not all his benefits, who forgives all your iniquity, who heals all your diseases, who redeems your life from the pit, who crowns you with steadfast love and mercy, who satisfies you with good so that your youth is renewed like the eagles." Light didn't just paraphrase this psalm. He breathes new life into it, transforming its truth into a hymn that invites every soul to join in the eternal song of praise. 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This is Hymns Half Hour. I remain Lizzie Grace. And here is verse 2 of our featured hymn.

What a beautiful description of God's character. Slow to chide and swift to bless. This verse reminds us of God's covenant faithfulness throughout generation. He is not a distant deity, but a loving father who cares deeply for his children. In these words, light beautifully highlights God's grace, mercy, and unchanging nature. Themes that lie at the very heart of the gospel message and the structure of the hymn itself tells a story, a movement from personal gratitude to communal praise, from human weakness to divine compassion, from temporal life to eternal glory. Let's take a moment now to consider the theological depth that light packs into this hymn. God's kingship and majesty. The hymn opens with an acknowledgement of God as King, a sovereign who deserves our highest praise. Redemption. The line, ransomed, healed, restored, forgiven, is a stunning summation of the Christian experience of salvation. God's attributes, His grace, patience, and compassion are portrayed vividly. These are abstract doctrines, but deeply personal truth. Our human frailty. Light reminds us of our fragile state, yet assured us of God's tender care. And eternal worship. This hymn ultimately lifts our eyes to heaven, where angels and saints alike worship before the throne. You are tuned into Hymns Half Hour on Grace Impact Radio. Please enjoy verse 3 of today's hymn.

Isn't that comforting? Well, our fabled friend, he knows. In our struggles, God doesn't turn away. He bears us in his hands, knows our limitations, and still chooses to love and rescue us. And notice how light structures each verse with a recurring call. Praise him, praise him. It's both an invitation and a command. A rallying cry to the soul to never, never stop praising. This hymn has stood the test of time and for good reason. It's been sung in cathedrals and country churches, in weddings and funerals, even at royal ceremonies. It unites generations of believers in one grand expression of worship. It teaches us sound doctrine, true music, redemption, grace, providence, and eternity. And then it draws us into personal reflection, encouraging us to never forget the benefit of God, just as Psalm 103 urges. You know, there is something profound about singing theology. When we sing, we remember. When we remember, we worship. And when we worship, we are transformed. This is Grace Impact Radio. You are listening to Hymns Half Hour with Lizzie Grace. And here is the final verse of today's hymn.

And so, the hymn ends, not with us alone, but with a vision of universal praise. Angels, the sun, the moon, all of creation join in to exalt the King of Heaven. What a glorious hope for every believer that our worship today is only a foretaste of the eternal worship we will offer before His throne. Friends and family, as we reflect on this timeless hymn, let's not forget its central message, that our God, the King of Heaven, is worthy, 100% worthy, 1000% worthy, 1 billion times worthy of our praise, because He has ransomed, healed, restored, and forgiven us. 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I remain your host, Lizzie Chris, and I'll be inviting you to join us next week, Thursday, at exactly 2 p.m. for our next episode on Hymns Half Hour. 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
1: That I did.
0: Amazing, brother. Well, guess what? I found Christ too.

0: Hey, I'm Todd Smith of the music group Sela. We had the privilege of singing the theme song for the movie The Firing Squad. It is out this August, and I hope to see you there. Take care.
1: Hi, I'm Amy Perry from Sela. We are so excited about the movie The Firing Squad, so please go see it in theaters this August. We'll see you there.
2: Hey, this is Alan Hall from Sela. I hope to see you in theaters this August for The Firing Squad. I tell you what, we love this film. It is powerful. It is moving. You will love it. Hope you come watch it. Thank you so much. God bless you. No chains can hold me.

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I decree in Jesus' name, the old cycles are broken, the old labels are canceled. The failures of the last season will not prophesy the next. I decree new doors that God Himself opens.

stories that Jesus already finished on the cross. My steps are ordered of the Lord, my times are in his hands. I walk into prepared works, prepared paths, prepared provision. I decree over this new season,

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1: I will make a way in.
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Have I not commanded you? Be strong and courageous. 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

You know, sometimes the calendar changes before our hearts do. We carry the old fears into the new season. But the one who holds time, he already wrote the ending. Listen.

0: heals anything that's broken in your life. Wherever you are listening to me, God is healing you right now. Pastor Timothy Wright, I know you've been through, my brother, but hold on. Hold on to what you know. Hold on to that place of rest. God's going to give you peace, and he's going to restore you better than ever. All around the world.
1: Good evening. From wherever time zone you are listening to us from, how have you been? Has your day been? Has your weekend been? How has your night been? From whatever time zone you're listening to us from, this is your favorite program of this time of the week. It is Healing Hearts with PC. It is a place where we come. We are your online birdie, your online bestie that you never knew that you needed. We are that shoulder that gives ourselves to you every week for you to just unburden from the hustle and bustle, which is old life. So I am reaching you from your number one music world and entertainment station, Grace Impact Radio, from the outskirts of Pitakwa in Rivers State, Nigeria, West Africa, in the continent of Africa. And this is your number one music world and entertainment station. And this is your host, your favorite pastor's wife, God's baby girl, running the Lord's errand as always. So this is that time where I tell you that

to my directors also for always ensuring that we reach out to you in this time, and we always give you that shoulder that you need to lean on. So I will tell you, don't touch that dial. Just get a comfortable position. Just relax. Take a chill pill. And we will be right back.

0: Welcome back to your most favorite program of the week, Healing Hearts with PC, where we are that shoulder that you need to navigate life's challenges. Like we said last week, the whole of this month, we are doing My Word Story Edition, a place whereby people, ordinary people, come to share their extraordinary stories about how the Word of God was able to help them navigate the most difficult times in their lives. Today is no different, as we have a guest that has gone through the high and the by waters, but still standing through it all. Today, my guest is Mrs. Oluchi Chinonierum Iwosuonu. I will give her the space for her to properly introduce herself, but it is a story I know that when you listen to it, will build faith inside of you. You will know that God can be trusted, and that whatever it is you are going through is nothing that God can get you out of it. So welcome, dearest Ma, into our space this evening. Can we please know you? Can you please introduce yourself, ma'am?
1: My name is Oluchi Chinonierum Iwosuonu, and I'm a certified family systems engineer, a certified family and marriage therapist, a speaker, a counselor, a coach, and the founder of Delightsome Heaven Limited, a platform that is committed to healing hearts and transforming relationships while nurturing interactions. I'm also a wife and a mother and a survivor. And much of my work today came from that place, came from what pain taught me and is still teaching me.
0: Wow. All right, ma'am. Thank you so much for agreeing to be part of us today to share your story. I know it is not everybody that want their stories to be known, but I know that your story is, like you said, it is what you do today came from that place of pain, and that you're using it to heal hearts and give people the right to live and live their purpose. So I would ask you, ma'am, can you briefly tell us about that difficult season that you faced?

0: help us sing it.
1: So this was April 6, 2013. And my life changed in a moment. Came home ready to go for Thanksgiving the next day, but I didn't make it to that Thanksgiving because life happened. Armed robbers came into my home and shot me. And what began as an ordinary day became a fight for my life. The physical wounds were severe, but the emotional and psychological wounds ran even deeper because those cannot be seen. Recovery was not measured in weeks or months. It became a journey and has remained a journey of rebuilding my body, renewing my mind, and restoring my hope.
2: Wow. Like on a normal day, armed robbers came to the house.
1: On a normal day. It was a Saturday. I had gone out to get our puppy in, and I didn't know the armed robbers were already in the compound. Amazingly, my husband wasn't home. I had just myself and three little boys, 12, 11, and 3, my sons.
2: Wow.
1: And they walked in on the boys, and my sons didn't know that there were robbers outside who had already held onto me. And when my boys realized what was happening, they dragged me into the house bleeding, and I literally bled out. I got into hospital with less than 6 grams of blood.
2: Like they literally shot you.
1: They shot me. They shot me, and the shock almost killed me. It looked like a hand came from behind and hit me and asked me what I was doing. And that was like an awakening, and I said I would leave. And they dragged me in that bleeding state, ransacking our home. What made them leave me was when I began to ask for water to drink. One of the robbers said to me, "If you drink water, you're a dead woman." That's when they abandoned me. So imagine three boys watching their mom in a pool of her blood. And those three boys, on that day I was menstruating, those three boys carried me. I mean, the first two, the baby couldn't do much. So my 12 and 11 carried me, at which time they had alerted their dad that armed robbers was in the home and I had been shot. And they used their daddy's tie to form a tourniquet, changed my pad, packed a little bag. My second son had sat on my BlackBerry. That was the only phone we were left with in the house. And amazingly, that's where we had the orthopedic surgeon's number.
2: Wow. So how did you navigate that period?
1: Tough.
2: How were they able to get you to the hospital?
1: So because they had called their dad got in touch with the police, got in touch with neighbors. And that BlackBerry that my second son had sat on, we had got in touch with the orthopedic surgeon at Rehoboth Drive. And he threw me a lifeline and said to me, "Oluchi, all I need from you is a will to live." And I'm not sure he understood what he did that day, but I hung on to that. The police amazingly found me that night, amazingly network connected. And what I heard from the policemen was that I was going in and out of consciousness. But I had urged them not to go to the hospital that was closest, where my husband had asked them to take me to, but asked them to take me to the trauma center, which was a far distance from the house. And they thought I wouldn't make it alive. But the policemen said they had never seen such, that every time I came into consciousness, all I said to them was, "I have a will to leave. I will leave, keep moving, and I will knock off."
2: Okay, so in the midst of that pool of blood, what were some thoughts and emotions that were running through your mind at that time?
1: I was afraid. Mm. I was angry at God.
2: Mm.
1: Because God didn't just make sense to me at that time. Because I had said Jesus, and I had heard people who gave testimonies of how they screamed Jesus and the bullet wouldn't go through, but the bullet went through. So I felt disappointed. I was afraid that I'll become a burden to people. I had moments of grief, moments of sadness, frustration, rejection. I got into bouts of depression sometime along the journey.
2: Well, what kept you from giving up completely? At this point, you were angry with God, which was normal. At this point, you were not, you know, in that space to even so. But what was that thing that kept you from giving up completely? Was it just that word of the will to live, or was there something else keeping you from giving up completely?
1: Again, I looked at those three little boys that sons that we had. There were too many things not to give up. I think that there was also a bit that happened in the hospital. Because somehow when the doctor would come to look at me, I would smile even amidst tears. And at some point, he used to bring people to my room and say, I need you to come and see this young lady. She has a sweet spirit. And the more he talked about the sweetness of the spirit, I remembered the scripture in Proverbs 17:22. And the TPT version says, a joyful, cheerful heart brings healing to both body and soul. But the one whose heart is crushed struggles with sickness and depression. And so pain was excruciating. There were nights I couldn't sleep. In fact, there was one day when a nurse worked into my room, and what some other nurses had been saying was a tendon or something, this particular nurse felt it was dry cell. And so when she tugged at it and I didn't feel anything, she wrote that they needed to clean my wound twice a day. The cleaning process was gruesome. The doctor on duty on the said day walked in and said, when they come to clean your wound, tell them I want to be there. This was a lady doctor. So she came in. And I didn't know that what she wanted to do was debride my leg, scraping all the dead cells so that the body could bleed and the treatment being given could actually reach the place, because I had a gaping hole. All my toes were crushed. In fact, in theater, I remember them scooping it out with a surgical spoon. So I had a cast from my foot to my knee. And they couldn't put me on a general anesthetic or anesthesia. And so they did that raw. Can you imagine what pain I was?
2: Oh my God.
1: But you know,
2: is that legal doing that?
1: Man, that day I realized what it meant to be grateful. So I began, I was talking like a mad woman, but I was making sense. I just said, thank you, Lord, that on that night, my husband wasn't home. Thank you, Lord, that my sons did not become agitated and further agitate the already angry robbers. Thank you, Lord, that on that night, MTN network worked. Thank you, Lord, that police found me. I found every single reason to be thankful. And as I was saying that, my auntie who was with me was wailing. The nurses were wailing. They couldn't imagine how Thanksgiving could be coming from a place of pain. But that was the only thing that could sustain me. Finding the good even in the bad.
2: Okay. please don't touch that dial. We will be right back.
0: Hallelujah.

0: Welcome back. Welcome back. Welcome back. What a God. What a God. What a God. What a God. What a God. I have goosebumps all over my body already, and I wonder how my listeners are feeling. I still have the delectable Mrs. Oluchi Mosono on the word story, and she has just given us the detail of how one evening, the next day was meant to be Thanksgiving in church, armed robbers came to her house and she was shot. So, ma'am, I want to ask, did you at any point, feel probably you were not going to survive that shot? Did you at any point, was there anything, any damage that was done with that shot? If yes, can you put us through and how you were able to navigate through it?
1: I wrestled with difficult emotions, like I said earlier. I got into bouts of depression at some points. But you know, the deeper the pain became, the deeper I learned to lean into God. And I think that it came from the fact that sometime as a little girl, I had read the scripture that said, can a mother forget a child at her breast and have no compassion on the child she has born? And then it went ahead to answer in Isaiah 49, 14 and 15. He says, yes, she may. But then God answered, but I have tattooed you on the palms of my hands, and ever before me lies Jerusalem's walls in ruins. And so it simply said to me that he never guaranteed that life was going to be smooth sailing. What he said was that he was going to walk me through it. He was going to be with me through it. And so I never stopped believing God, even though there were moments when I didn't understand his ways. There were moments I asked questions. And I'll give you an example. On that first night, 35 pellets were removed because I was shot with a shotgun, what they call the den gun, that has like 1,300 pellets when it splinters. And then they found that they needed to transfuse blood. And by the time I was to go in for the second surgery, the doctor had bought what they call an image intensifier that should just enable him zoom into the foot and see where the clusters of the pellets were. May I shock you? I got into theater and a brand new image intensifier ceased to work. My heart failed. I didn't know what to think. And this second surgery, I was awake. So I could hear the moments of frustration when the doctor will shout at the assisting aides, doctors, you are not retracting this bone, retract. And you are having somebody else shouting tourniquet time, which means that if after a certain time they don't release blood flow to that leg, I may lose the use of the leg. But I could only trust that even if I go through the fire, God will be there. What the outcome would be, I can't tell you. I wept. There were times I even felt I wasn't good enough. Because sometimes those you expected to be there for you didn't show up. And, you know, times when the auntie who was taking care of me would need to go to our bar because that's where she was working. And between the hours of 7 and 4 p.m., I'll be alone in the hospital. And so sometimes I slipped on my crutches and fell. And I couldn't scream out, lest somebody come and say, don't you have people? Do you understand that you are battling pain and you are wondering whether you are worth it all?

Did you get what I said? It looks like we've gotten a breaking point.

0: Welcome back. Welcome back. I am truly, truly, truly, truly enjoying this because this, what else can one say? What else can one say? I'm truly enjoying this. So, sis, I want to ask you a particular question. I want to ask you a particular session. Was there a defining moment when, even in the midst of when it looked as if you were angry with God, everything was did not go according to what God had promised? Was there a defining moment when you sensed that God was actually working things out for you?
1: Oh, yes. It wasn't a dramatic one. It was the fact that there were other people in the hospital who should have left the hospital before me. But as I kept the right spirit, my healing was faster than theirs, and I left the hospital before them. It was the fact that I held on to life because I knew God was with me, even though I couldn't understand his ways. So his word, I found solace in his word. I had family that was a good support system. My husband was amazing. My boys were little heroes. My parents and siblings, even though none of my siblings at the time was in the country, I wished I could have any of my siblings around to just hold my arms, but they never seized the moment to encourage. I had friends, colleagues who believed in me, who wanted me back to life. And then couples, that there must be more in life out of this. And so even though the wound tried to rewrite my story, couples picked it up. Purpose picked up and wrote like with a pen of a ready writer. There needed to be more. I think I began to ask God, my pain cannot be wasted. There must be purpose in this thing. And because we have a number of examples in scripture that keep pointing you back to those who had rough times, in spite of knowing the Lord, in spite of having faith. But the truth that there were those who had faith and never received what they wanted kept me going. Difficult, but yes. So sometimes I found myself in a pity party. And once I did, no matter what they were doing, no matter the treatment being given, my wound broke down and we started afresh. And so when I said a joyful, cheerful heart brings healing to both body and soul, I mean every single word of what I'm saying. You can have the best doctors. You can have the best kind of support. If your heart is not in the right place, it will literally be like a waste of time.
0: So everything that happened to you, it was a case of, yes, no matter how bad it was, I was seeing the good in it.
1: Yeah.
0: No matter how bad this situation looks, I am seeing the good in it. And instead of me to begin to cry, I will begin to rejoice.
1: Yes. Yes. Even as I speak with you, I still go through pain. Today, I limped so badly. My husband was looking at me this morning with a lot of empathy in his eyes.
0: And you never used to limp. Your legs went together.
1: No, never used to limp. So if you find me on a very bad day when the pain is excruciating, you'll find me limping. And you know what I've turned that limping to when I feel that pain? I just find myself saying, thank you, Lord. So I still feel something in that leg is not dead.
0: That's turning your pain into purpose. God,
1: yes.
0: God, help us to turn, to see that indeed, when we're going through it, you said you will not give us more than we can bear. But in that same temptation, you will make a way. Help us to see. Every time we're going through one thing or the other, help us to see the purpose in it instead of the pain. So what did the word of God mean to you at that time? Why going through that?
1: It shifted my focus from why me to why not me. To the point where I began to say, Lord, what are you building in me? What is it that you want to do through this? So it made me stop seeing myself as a mere victim of a painful experience. But I began to see myself as someone being prepared for purpose. One of the truths that emerged in that journey was that pain is a terrible place to build a home, but it can become a powerful place to build wisdom.
0: Pain, can you say that?
1: Pain is a terrible place to build a home, but it can become a powerful place to build wisdom. So what in effect am I saying? You're not going to deny your pain because pain has a voice. But what is it speaking? The problem that truncates healing is that we don't even admit that something is wrong, whether it is physically, emotionally, or otherwise. The first point for pain to come is that you even want to hold on to life and purpose. And then you want to embrace it and own it and say, I feel pain. And some things may not be like it used to be. So there's nothing wrong with asking for help.
0: Oh, I'm actually learning a lot. So what changes? Because from what you were saying, there were changes that were already taking place in your heart before you began to see the circumstances change. So what were these changes that began to happen in your heart even before that pain was easy to bear?
1: Gratitude was the first thing that began to happen. The fact that I could identify the things that did not go wrong. Do you stretch your mind a bit? If the arm robbers kept searching for money and didn't find money and think I was playing hanky-panky, they could have shot one child and say, you think we're playing here? Bring out the money. And they shoot the second one. Then they shoot the third one. Stretch your mind to if my husband was home that day. He probably would have gotten into a fight with them and maybe I will be a widow today. Just stretch. Just imagine that the network didn't work, that the police didn't find me. What would a 12-year, 11-year, and a 3-year-old, what would they have done with a bleeding woman? How would they have gotten me help? So I kept looking for what is there to be grateful for so that it began to replace bitterness in my heart with gratitude.

0: Thank you, Jesus. Thank you, Jesus. Welcome back. Welcome back. We are still boxing. We're still boxing. God. We're still boxing. Welcome back. We're still boxing. Boxing in God. In the presence of God. In the presence of God. In the presence of God. Thank you. Thank you, Jesus. Thank you, Jesus. Thank you, Jesus. Thank you, Jesus. Thank you, Jesus. Welcome back. We're still with Mrs. Oluchi Boswanu. I feel so much power in this place this evening. There's so much power. She said something. She said, pain is a terrible place to build anything, but a powerful place to build purpose. So in the midst of your pain, look beyond what you feel. Look beyond what you see. Look beyond whatever. This was somebody that had 35 pallets. She was shot by armed robbers in her house. She didn't go anywhere. She was in her house. She was shot by armed robbers. They removed 35. Glory to God.
1: And in 35 the at the first surgery.
0: At the first surgery.
1: Second surgery, they brought out about 45. And I still live with 14 as we speak.
0: Holy Spirit. You still live with 14?
1: Yes, I do.
0: Holy God. Holy God, holy God. And in all of this, you still find purpose in this pain. You still find that God, it doesn't even matter. I know God is with me through it all. I really need to know what gives you that drive. What makes you see beyond what you are feeling, what you're carrying, what is inside? What makes you see beyond it? What is that drive? What gives you that drive?
1: Because I saw what depression did to me. Depression was killing me slowly. Beyond that, I said already that every time I got into that place of a pity party, my wound burst open and we started the whole process over again. So depression and sitting and wallowing in that place stalled healing. So healing begins first in the heart before it appears in the circumstance. And if we don't know that, then we have a problem. And it doesn't mean that having faith means that you are denying the pain. It actually means that you actually even acknowledge the pain. It's not denying the pain, and yet trusting God while walking through that pain. Has it been an easy journey? I can tell you no. But have I grown through it? Yes. And let me say something here, that trauma happens in that place, and trauma unearths the things that you probably were living in denial of, or didn't even know lay latent in your life. And so it will bring you to the point where you are questioning everything.
0: I want to ask you a question. How can a person hold on to God's word when it looks as if nothing seems to be changing?
1: The only thing you can do, you see, faith comes by hearing, and hearing by the word of God. So you are going to take the word in like your life depended on it, like it's a capsule. You know, when you are taking the medication and you are wondering, this prescription they are giving me, is it working at all? You say it, you speak it, you cry if you need to cry. You see, one thing that has killed a lot of us is the fact that we think that our pain is just ours to bear. But I want to say to everybody listening to me tonight that what is private to one is general to all. And sometimes the only thing that takes away the hold on you is that you expose the pain. You begin to speak about it. So for a long time, I couldn't wear gowns. I would wear flowing things. I wore only Dunlop slippers because that's what I could take. And, you know, the day I even tried to wear a short gown, somebody stared at me and I felt like the earth should open up and swallow me. I felt so ugly because my doctor used to call my leg monkey legs. That was how horrible it was. And can you imagine one day walking into the office and somebody says to you, see the way your leg is looking. Doesn't Austin have the money to fly you out of this country and get better treatment? You know, somebody who is completely oblivious of your journey. Your journey is your journey. And when you embrace it with your full chest and own your journey, nobody can speak into that situation in a way that demeans you. Is it tough? Yes. Sometimes I had those things. I came behind closed doors and I wept. But every time you weep, it shows you an area that has not been dealt with. I remember walking into the house one day and I was saying, we're looking for flat shoes. I said, I don't have shoes. And my husband had lined all my shoes out and said, you say you don't have shoes. And the kind of wailing that happened that day, he said, baby, I'm sorry. I didn't know this would be a trigger because none of the shoes lay out there could I fit into. I couldn't use. They were no longer functional. So every time there is the outburst, it points you to a place that requires healing.
0: All right.
1: So sometimes faith is just simply refusing to let go.
0: No matter what, I refuse to let go. No matter what, I refuse to let go. So was there a particular scripture that became your anchor through it all?
1: Romans 8:28. And we know that all things, it didn't say some things, it didn't say a few things, it didn't say many things. All things work together for good. Just as love God to them who are called according to his purpose. All things. So not all things are good. The gunshot was not a good one. The pain was not compatible. The trauma was not interesting. But God says, and we know that all things, all.
0: You hit it right there, sis. All things work together for good. I wanted to ask you, so which scripture would you want to leave with our listeners today?
1: A joyful, cheerful heart brings healing to both body and soul. But the one whose heart is crushed struggles with sickness and depression. We're in a time where things are going haywire. It can be financial sickness. But if your heart is right, if your heart is grateful, Lord, I cannot buy meat of 10,000. Thank God there is 1,000 today. At least I can buy 500 naira okra and sweep, whip something and we will find food to eat. Lord, I don't have the job that I have, but I have one that enables me at least speak a little thing. Find the good in every situation so that gratitude is activated in your heart.
0: Hallelujah.
1: And then you literally invite God into that space. Again, remember that it is a journey, not a destination. So embrace your journey.
0: Embrace your journey. It is a journey. Embrace your journey. Just hold that doubt there. We will be right back. Glory, glory.
2: Hallelujah.

0: Indeed, we are back. The Lord is speaking. The Lord is speaking. The Lord is speaking. There's just one word for you. One word. We're back and the Lord is speaking. There's one word for you. There's one word. I have taken my own word. I've taken my word. All things work together for my good. I've taken my own word. That through it all, never lose your peace. Let your heart be merry. Let your heart be merry in the midst of it all. Let your heart be merry. Oh, see the perspective that it is working for your good. See the perspective that is working for your good. So, dearest Ma, we want to do the rapid fire round for just 2 minutes. 2 minutes. And after that, you will just pray for everyone listening. I feel so much power in this room this evening. We just want to do the rapid fire. A lot has been said. And pray. We'll chew on it. We chew on it. We chew on it. That God has done this means God is in my neighborhood and anything is possible. Thank you, sis, for sharing this story. Our faith has risen. Our faith has risen. So I want to ask you, what's one word that describes God to you? One word. It's a rapid fire, so you have to give me.
1: It's a God that sees me completely.
0: He's the God that sees you completely. Favorite Bible verse?
1: Isaiah 49:14-15.
0: What does it say?
1: It says, can a mother forget a child at her breast and have no compassion on the child she has born? Yes, she may. But I have tattooed you on the palms of my hands, and ever before me lies Jerusalem's walls in ruins.
0: Awesome. Worship, favorite worship song that you kept singing throughout the storm.
1: There's an Igbo song

0: Hallelujah. A Bible character you relate to?
1: I relate to Esther.
0: Esther. One thing God taught you through this?
1: That he is faithful.
0: That he is faithful. Complete this statement for us. The word of God is dash to me.
1: The word of God is life to me.
0: It is life to me. Before you go, I just want you to just speak a blessing to everyone listening to us this evening. Everyone on the call. There are a lot of people on the call. I just want you to speak a blessing. Speak a blessing to everyone listening.
1: There's a songwriter who says,

0: And so, Lord, I thank you that you have healing for every broken heart, if only we will let you in. Because in your gentle, manly nature, you do not walk into spaces you are not invited. Give us grace in our hearts to invite you into our circumstances. Transform our lives. Reassure us that you are there. Let the hearts that are aching and ailing today know without an iota of doubt that you are walking through their circumstances. Thank you because you are God on the mountain and the God in the valley. You are God when everything goes right and when it goes wrong. But you never cease from being God. Let that be our reality as we embrace you with our pain, with our questions, with our doubts. In Jesus' name we pray. Amen.
1: And amen and amen. Thank you so much, dearest mom. Thank you for sharing your story. Thank you for encouraging our hearts. Thank you for lifting our spirits this evening. Thank you. And we also declare that the healing will be perfected. It will be total and it will be complete. God doesn't do anything haphazardly. When he heals completely. As you have chosen to use your pain to find purpose to also heal others that need healing, the Lord strengthen you to pursue that and fulfill purpose in the name of Jesus. We bless you today. Thank you so much for being a blessing. Thank you for being a blessing. Thank you so, so, so much. Thank you. My listeners, can you help me say God bless Sister Olochi? God bless Sister Olochi. Can you just put it in the comment section and say God bless Sister Olochi? Thank you for being a blessing. And this is me, your favorite pastor's wife. Till we meet again next time, next week. Same place. This is me signing out. God bless you.
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1: I am a new creation. 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

0: I will not fear. 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
1: Lay it down now. 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

But in every situation, by prayer and petition with thanksgiving, I make my requests known to God. 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I receive this word. Tonight I rest.

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2: We're in for a good one tonight. Just one more.

0: I believe with all of my heart that God desires that the things that the church were established on, the foundation of the church, that us as a younger generation, that we are not to abandon the foundations of God's church. And I have no idea, because I'm going to tell you, I have no idea why he dropped that on me to sing at the end of that song. I mean, that song is, "And forever will be all I need." I'm thinking I'm like, "Oh, God, you done gave me a wedding ballad. That thing is a wedding." I told my wife, I said, "Oh, girl, we might have to, hey, child number 5, what?" But then he took me and dropped that, "And forever," and then "My hope is built." I said, "Jesus, what? I don't even sing that, Lord." He said, "Come through." I said, "All right. Fine with me. I'll sing whatever you want." Let me tell you something, though. The moment that is about to get ready to take place is a very special moment for me. I got my chance to be in the gospel music industry and just music ministry period because of the man that's standing next to me, Pastor Smokey Norfolk. I honor you, man. I honor you because you raised me in this. You raised me to do a lot of different things, to study the Word of God, to taught me how to write songs. You know, nobody knows that. He would take me to his house, and he would sit me down on the piano when all his kids and stuff went to sleep, and he would tell me how to write songs, man. And I would write these songs, and they wouldn't be complete. And he would always be like, "Man, that's not finished." And I would get angry because I'm like, this was the best I had at the time. But he was challenging me to become more. And it was just... And so I just said to myself, I said, "Father, get me far enough that I can turn around and say thank you to somebody that helped me get there." All right, we're gonna sing a song together.
1: Come on, let's stay in that spirit right there. If you're free, say, "I'm free."

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0: 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Good music heals perfectly.
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I'm gone. See, it tell you the old and the new. I will trust you. This is all it is. It's a big argument going on. Is you have complete control. It's the same thing. Said I will be where you lead.

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2: Oh. Oh. Oh. Nowhere else makes sense. 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Search my heart and hear the deep pantings of my heart, Lord. 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Pay attention to the cries of my heart. Zive la moria kaskema. 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Keep me here. Hey!
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1: But remember God, please.
0: He's a peace giver.
1: He's a peace giver.
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1: Sometimes your money.
2: 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How have you been? Has your day been? Has your weekend been? How has your night been? From whatever time zone you're listening to us from. This is your favorite program of this time of the week. It is Healing Hearts with PC. It is a place where we come. We are your online bestie that you never knew that you needed. 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And this is your number one music world and entertainment station. And this is your host, your favorite pastor's wife, God's baby girl, running the Lord's errand as always. So this is that time where I tell you that you should share the link.

If you know somebody that has been stressed all through this week and just needs one word from God to be able to stabilize and to reassure them that all will be well, this is the time for you to share that link, to grab something that you'll be comfortable with. Grab your popcorn, grab whatever you need to settle in and enjoy this period of pure pleasure. Shout out to my producer, Dozman, and to my director, Soso, for always ensuring that we reach out to you in this time and we always, always give you that shoulder that you need to lean on. So I will tell you, don't touch that dial. Just get a comfortable position. Just

0: our prayer, O Lord.
1: Indeed, indeed. Welcome back. Welcome back to your most favorite program of the week, Healing Hearts with PC, where we are that shoulder that you need to navigate life's challenges. Like we said last week, the whole of this month, we are doing My World Story Edition, a place whereby people, ordinary people, come to share their extraordinary stories about how the Word of God was able to help them navigate the most difficult times in their lives. Today is no different, as we have a guest that has gone through the high and the by waters but still standing through it all. Today my guest is Mrs. Oluchi Chinonyerum Iwosuonu. I will give her the space for her to properly introduce herself, but it is a story I know that when you listen to it, will build faith inside of you. You will know that God can be trusted, and that whatever it is you are going through is nothing that God can get you out of it. So welcome, dearest Ma, into our space this evening. Can we please know you? Can you please introduce yourself, ma'am?
2: My name is Oluchi Chinonyerum Iwosuonu, and I'm a certified family systems engineer, a certified family and marriage therapist, a speaker, a counselor, a coach, and the founder of The Lightsome Heaven Limited, a platform that is committed to healing hearts and transforming relationships while nurturing interactions. I'm also a wife and a mother and a survivor. And much of my work today came from that place, came from what pain taught me and is still teaching me.
1: Wow. All right, ma'am. Thank you so much for agreeing to be part of us today to share your story. I know it is not everybody that wants their stories to be known, but I know that your story is, like you said, it is what you do today came from that place of pain, and that you're using it to heal hearts and give people the right to live and live their purpose. So I would ask you, ma'am, can you briefly tell us about that difficult season that you faced? What exactly was that challenge?
2: Oh, okay. So this was April 6, 2013, and my life changed in a moment. Came home ready to go for Thanksgiving the next day, but I didn't make it to that Thanksgiving because life happened. Armed robbers came into my home and shot me. And what began as an ordinary day became a fight for my life.

0: The armed robbers were already in the compound. Amazingly, my husband wasn't home. I had just myself and three little boys, 12, 11 and 3, my sons.
1: Wow.
0: And they walked in on the boys, and my sons didn't know that there were robbers outside who had already held onto me. And when my boys realized what was happening, they dragged me into the house bleeding, and I literally bled out. I got into hospital with less than 6 grams of blood.
2: Like, they literally shot you?
0: They shot me. They shot me, and the shock almost killed me. Looked like a hand came from behind and hit me and asked me what I was doing. And that was like an awakening, and I said I would leave. And they dragged me in that bleeding state, ransacking our home. What made them leave me was when I began to ask for water to drink. One of the robbers said to me, "If you drink water, you're a dead woman." That's when they abandoned me. Imagine three boys watching their mom in a pool of her blood.
2: Yeah.
0: And those three boys, on that day I was menstruating, those three boys carried me. I mean, the first two, the baby couldn't do much. So my 12 and 11 carried me, at which time they had alerted their dad that armed robbers was in the home and I had been shot. And they used their daddy's tie to form a tourniquet, changed my pad, packed a little bag. My second son had sat on my BlackBerry. That was the only phone we were left with in the house. And amazingly, that's where we had the orthopedic surgeon's number.
2: Wow. So how did you navigate that period? How did it get you to the hospital?
0: So because they had called their dad got in touch with the police, got in touch with neighbors. And that BlackBerry that my second son had sat on, we had got in touch with the orthopedic surgeon at Rehoboth Drive. And he threw me a lifeline and said to me, "Oluchi, all I need from you is a will to leave." And I'm not sure he understood what he did that day, but I hung on to that. The police amazingly found me that night. Amazingly, network connected. And what I heard from the policemen was that I was going in and out of consciousness. But I had urged them not to go to the hospital that was closest, where my husband had asked them to take me to, but asked them to take me to the trauma center, which was a far distance from the house. And they thought I wouldn't make it alive. But the policemen said they had never seen such, that every time I came into consciousness, all I said to them was, "I have a will to leave. I will leave, keep moving, and I will knock off."
2: Okay, so in the midst of that pool of blood, what were some thoughts and emotions that were running through your mind at that time?
0: I was afraid. I was angry at God because God didn't just make sense to me at that time. Because I had said Jesus, and I had heard people who gave testimonies of how they screamed Jesus and the bullets wouldn't go through, but the bullet went through. So I felt disappointed. I was afraid that I'll become a burden to people. I had moments of grief, moments of sadness, frustration, rejection. I got into bouts of depression sometime along the journey.
2: But what kept you from giving up completely? At this point, you were angry with God. At this point, you were not, you know, in that space to even so. But what was that thing that kept you from giving up completely? Was it just that word of the will to live, or was there something else keeping you from giving up completely?
0: Again, I looked at those three little boys that I sons that we had. There were too many things not to give up. I think that there was also a bit that happened in the hospital, because somehow when the doctor would come to look at me, I would smile even amidst tears. And at some point, he used to bring people to my room and say, "I need you to come and see this young lady. She has a sweet spirit." And the more he talked about the sweetness of the spirit, I remembered the scripture in Proverbs 17:22. And the TPT version says, "A joyful, cheerful heart brings healing to both body and soul. But the one whose heart is crushed struggles with sickness and depression." And so pain was excruciating. There were nights I couldn't sleep. In fact, there was one day when a nurse worked into my room, and what some other nurses had been saying was a tendon or something, this particular nurse felt it was dry cell. And so when she tugged at it and I didn't feel anything, she wrote that they needed to clean my wound twice a day. The cleaning process was gruesome. The doctor on duty on the said day walked in and said, When they come to clean your wound, tell them I want to be there. This was a lady doctor. So she came in and I didn't know that what she wanted to do was debride my leg, scraping all the dead cells so that the body could bleed and the treatment being given could actually reach the place. Because I had a gaping hole. All my toes were crushed. In fact, in theater, I remember them scooping it out with a surgical spoon. So I had a cast from my foot to my knee. And they couldn't put me on a general anesthetic or anesthesia. And so they did that raw. Can you imagine what pain I was?
2: Oh my God.
0: But you know,
2: is that legal doing that?
0: Man, that day I realized what it meant to be grateful. So I began, I was talking like a mad woman, but I was making sense. I just said, thank you, Lord, that on that night my husband wasn't home. Thank you, Lord, that my sons did not become agitated and further agitate the already angry robbers. Thank you, Lord, that on that night MTN network worked. Thank you, Lord, that police found me. I found every single reason to be thankful. And as I was saying that, my auntie who was with me was wailing. The nurses were wailing. They couldn't imagine how Thanksgiving could be coming from a place of pain. But that was the only thing that could sustain me. Finding the good even in the bad.
2: Please don't touch that.

0: Indeed, welcome back. What a God. I have goosebumps all over my body already, and I wonder how my listeners are feeling. I still have the delectable Mrs. Oluchi Mosono on the word story, and she has just given us the detail of how one evening, the next day was meant to be Thanksgiving in church, armed robbers came to her house and she was shot. So ma'am, I just want to ask, did you at any point feel probably you were not going to survive that shot? Was there anything, any damage that was done with that shot? If yes, can you put us through and how you were able to navigate it?
1: I wrestled with difficult emotions, like I said earlier. I got into bouts of depression at some point. But you know, the deeper the pain became, the deeper I learned to lean into God. And I think that it came from the fact that sometime as a little girl, I had read the scripture that said, can a mother forget a child at her breast and have no compassion on the child she has born? And then it went ahead to answer in Isaiah 49:14-15. He says, yes, she may. But then God answered, but I have tattooed you on the palms of my hands, and ever before me lies Jerusalem's walls in ruins. And so it simply said to me that he never guaranteed that life was going to be smooth sailing. What he said was that he was going to walk me through it. He was going to be with me through it. And so I never stopped believing God, even though there were moments when I didn't understand his ways. There were moments I asked questions. And I'll give you an example. On that first night, 35 pellets were removed because I was shot with a shotgun, what they call the den gun, that has like 1,300 pellets when it splinters. And then they found that they needed to transfuse blood. And by the time I was to go in for the second surgery, the doctor had bought what they call an image intensifier that should just enable him zoom into the foot and see where the clusters of the pellets were. May I shock you? I got into theater and a brand new image intensifier ceased to work. My heart failed. I didn't know what to think. And this second surgery, I was awake. So I could hear the moments of frustration when the doctor will shout at the assisting aides, doctors, you are not retracting this bone, retract. And you are having somebody else shouting tourniquet time, which means that if after a certain time they don't release blood flow to that leg, I may lose the use of the leg. But I could only trust that even if I go through the fire, God will be there. What the outcome would be, I can't tell you. I wept. Ooh. There were times I even felt I wasn't good enough because sometimes those you expected to be there for you didn't show up. And, you know, times when the auntie who was taking care of me would need to go to a bar because that's where she was working. And between the hours of 7 and 4 p.m., I'll be alone in the hospital. And so sometimes I slipped on my crutches and fell, and I couldn't scream out, lest somebody come and say, don't you have people? Do you understand that you are battling pain and you are wondering whether you are worth it all?
0: Was there a defining moment when, even in the midst of when it looked as if you were angry with God, everything did not go according to what God had promised? Was there a defining moment when you sensed that God was actually working things out for you?
1: Oh, yes. It wasn't a dramatic one. It was the fact that there were other people in the hospital who should have left the hospital before me. But as I kept the right spirit, my healing was faster than theirs, and I left the hospital before them. It was the fact that I held on to life because I knew God was with me, even though I couldn't understand his ways. So his word, I found solace in his word. I had family that was a good support system. My husband was amazing. My boys were little heroes. My parents and siblings, even though none of my siblings at the time was in the country, I wished I could have any of my siblings around to just hold my arms, but they never seized the moment to encourage. I had friends, colleagues who believed in me, who wanted me back to life. And then purpose, that there must be more in life out of this. And so even though the wound tried to rewrite my story, purpose it up. Mm. Purpose picked up and wrote like with the pen of a ready writer. Mm. And so there needed to be more. I think I began to ask God, my pain cannot be wasted. There must be purpose in this thing. And because we have a number of examples in scripture that keep pointing you back to those who had rough times in spite of knowing the Lord, in spite of having faith. But the truth that there were those who had faith and never received what they wanted kept me going. Difficult, but yes. So sometimes I found myself in a pity party. And once I did, no matter what they were doing, no matter the treatment being given, my wound broke down and we started afresh. And so when I said a joyful, cheerful heart brings healing to both body and soul, I mean every single word of what I'm saying. You can have the best doctors. You can have the best kind of support. If your heart is not in the right place, it will literally be like a waste of time.
0: So everything that happened to you, it was a case of, yes, no matter how bad it was, I was seeing the good in it.
1: Yeah.
0: No matter how bad this situation looks, I am seeing the good in it. And instead of me to begin to cry, I will begin to rejoice.
1: Yes. Yeah. Even as I speak with you, I still go through pain. Today, I limped so badly. My husband was looking at me this morning with a lot of empathy in his eyes.
0: And you never used to limp. Your legs were together.
1: No, never used. So if you find me on a very bad day when the pain is excruciating, you'll find me limping. And you know what I've turned that limping to when I feel that pain? I just find myself saying, thank you, Lord. So I still feel something in that leg is not dead.
0: That's turning your pain into purpose. God, God, help us. Help us to turn, to see that indeed, when we're going through it, you said you will not give us more than we can bear. But in that same temptation, you will make a way. Help us to see. Every time we're going through one thing or the other, help us to see the purpose in it instead of the pain. So what did the word of God mean to you at that time? Why going through that?
1: It shifted my focus from why me to why not me. To the point where I began to say, Lord, what are you building in me? What is it that you want to do through this? So it made me stop seeing myself as a mere victim of a painful experience. But I began to see myself as someone being prepared for purpose. One of the truths that emerged in that journey was that pain is a terrible place to build a home, but it can become a powerful place to build wisdom.
0: Can you say that?
1: Pain is a terrible place to build a home, but it can become a powerful place to build wisdom. So what in effect am I saying? You're not going to deny your pain because pain has a voice. But what is it speaking? The problem that truncates healing is that we don't even admit that something is wrong, whether it is physically, emotionally, or otherwise. The first point for pain to come is that you even want to hold on to life and purpose, and then you want to embrace it and own it and say, I feel pain, and some things may not be like it used to be, so there's nothing wrong with asking for help.
0: I'm actually learning a lot. So what changes? Because from what you were saying, there were changes that were already taking place in your heart before you began to see the circumstances change. So what were changes that began to happen in your heart even before that pain was easy to bear?
1: Gratitude was the first thing that began to happen. The fact that I could identify the things that did not go wrong. Do you stretch your mind a bit? If the arm robbers kept searching for money and didn't find money and think I was playing hanky-panky, they could have shot one child and say, you think we're playing here? Bring out the money. And they shoot the second one. Then they shoot the third one. Stretch your mind to if my husband was home that day. He probably would have gotten into a fight with them, and maybe I will be a widow today. Just stretch. Just imagine that the network didn't work, that the police didn't find me. What would a 12-year, 11-year, and a 3-year-old, what would they have done with a bleeding woman? How would they have gotten me help? So I kept looking for what is there to be grateful for, so that it began to replace bitterness in my heart with gratitude.

0: still with Mrs. Oluchi Mosuonu. I feel so much power in this place this evening. There's so much power. She said something. She said, pain is a terrible place to build anything, but a powerful place to build purpose. So in the midst of your pain, look beyond what you feel. Look beyond what you see. Look beyond whatever. This was somebody that had 35 pallets. She was shot by armed robbers in her house. She didn't go anywhere. She was in her house. She was shot by armed robbers. They removed 35. Glory to God.
1: 35 at the first surgery.
0: At the 35 at the first surgery.
1: Second surgery, they brought out about 45, and I still live with 14 as we speak.
0: Holy Spirit. You still live with 14?
1: Yes, I do.
0: Holy God. And in all of this, you still find purpose in this pain. You still find that God, it doesn't even matter. I know God is with me through it all. I really need to know, what gives you that drive? What makes you see beyond what you are feeling, what you're carrying, what is inside? What makes you see beyond it? What is that drive? What gives you that drive?
1: Because I saw what depression did to me. Depression was killing me slowly. Beyond that, I said already that my every time I got into that place of a pity party, my wound burst open and we started the whole process over again. So depression and sitting and wallowing in that place stalled healing. So healing begins first in the heart before it appears in the circumstance. And if we don't know that, then we have a problem. And it doesn't mean that having faith means that you are denying the pain. It actually means that you actually even acknowledge the pain. It's not denying the pain. And yet, trusting God while walking through that pain. Has it been an easy journey? I can tell you no. But have I grown through it? Yes. And let me say something here. That trauma happens in that place. And trauma unearths the things that you probably were living in denial of or didn't even know lay latent in your life. And so it will bring you to the point where you are questioning everything.
0: I want to ask you a question. How can a person hold on to God's word when it looks as if nothing seems to be changing?
1: The only thing you can do, you see, faith comes by hearing and hearing by the word of God. So you are going to take the word in like your life depended on it. Like it's a capsule. You know, when you're taking the medication and you're wondering, this prescription they are giving me, is it working at all? You say it, you speak it, you cry if you need to cry. You see, one thing that has killed a lot of us is the fact that we think that our pain is just ours to bear. But I want to say to everybody listening to me tonight that what is private to one is general to all. And sometimes the only thing that takes away the hold on you is that you expose the pain. You begin to speak about it. So for a long time, I couldn't wear gowns. I would wear flowing things. I wore only Dunlop slippers because that's what I could take. And you know, the day I even tried to wear a short gown, somebody stared at me and I felt like the earth should open up and swallow me. I felt so ugly because my doctor used to call my leg monkey legs. That was how horrible it was. And can you imagine one day walking into the office and somebody says to you, see the way your leg is looking. Doesn't Austin have the money to fly you out of this country and get better treatment? You know, somebody who is completely oblivious of your journey.
0: Yeah.
1: But your journey is your journey. And when you embrace it with your full chest and own your journey, nobody can speak into that situation in a way that demeans you. Is it tough? Yes. Sometimes I had those things. I came behind closed doors and I wept. But every time you weep, it shows you an area that has not been dealt with. I remember walking into the house one day and I was saying, we're looking for flat shoes. I said, I don't have shoes. And my husband had lined all my shoes out and said, you say you don't have shoes. And the kind of wailing that happened that day, he said, baby, I'm sorry. I didn't know this would be a trigger because none of the shoes lay out there that I fit into, I couldn't use. They were no longer functional. So every time there is the outburst, it points you to a place that requires healing. So sometimes faith is just simply refusing to let go.
0: No matter what, I refuse to let go. So was there a particular scripture that became your anchor through it all?
1: Romans 8:28. And we know that all things, it didn't say some things, it didn't say a few things, it didn't say medicine. All things work together for those that love God, to them who are called according to his purpose. All things. So not all things are good. The gunshot was not a good one. The pain was not a table. The trauma was not interesting. But God says, and we know that all things, all.
0: You hit it right there, sis. All things work together for good. I wanted to ask you, so which scripture would you want to leave with our listeners today?
1: A joyful, cheerful heart brings healing to both body and soul. But the one whose heart is crushed struggles with sickness and depression. We're in a time where things are going haywire. It can be financial sickness. But if your heart is right, if your heart is grateful, Lord, I cannot buy meat of 10,000. Thank God there is 1,000 today. At least I can buy 500 naira okra and sweep, whip something and we will find food to eat. Lord, I don't have the job that I have, but I have one that enables me at least speak a little thing. Find the good in every situation so that gratitude is activated in your heart.
0: Hallelujah.
1: And then you literally invite God into that space. Again, remember that it is a journey, not a destination. So embrace your journey.
0: Embrace your journey. Embrace your journey. It is a journey. It is a

0: come back. The Lord is speaking. The Lord is speaking. The Lord is speaking. There's just one word. There's one word. I have taken my own word. I've taken my word. All things work together for my good. I've taken my own word. That true with it all, never lose your peace. Let your heart be merry in the midst of it all. Let your heart be merry. Oh, see the perspective that it is working for your good. See the perspective that is working for your good. So, dearest Ma, we want to do the rapid fire round for just 2 minutes. 2 minutes. And after that, you will just pray for everyone listening. I feel so much power in this room this evening. We just want to do the rapid fire. A lot has been said. And pray. We'll chew on it. We chew on it. That God has done this means God is in my neighborhood and anything is possible. Thank you, sis, for sharing this story. Our faith has risen. Our faith has risen. So I want to ask you, what's one word that describes God to you? One word. It's a rapid fire, so you have to give me.
1: He's
0: the God that sees you completely. Favorite Bible verse?
1: Isaiah 49:14-15. It says, "Can a mother forget a child at her breast and have no compassion on the child she has born? Yes, she may. But I have tattooed you on the palms of my hands, and ever before me lies Jerusalem's walls in ruins."
0: Awesome. Favorite worship song that you kept singing throughout the storm?

0: Hallelujah. A Bible character you relate to?
1: I relate to Esther.
0: One thing God taught you through this?
1: That he is faithful.
0: He is faithful. Complete this statement for us. The word of God is dash to me.
1: The word of God is life to me.
0: It is life. Before you go, I just want you to just pick a blessing to everyone listening to us this evening. Everyone on the call. There are a lot of people on the call. I just want you to speak a blessing. Speak a blessing to everyone.
1: There's a songwriter.

0: And so, Lord, I thank you that you have healing for every broken heart, if only we will let you in. Because in your gentle, manly nature, you do not walk into spaces you are not invited. Give us grace in our hearts to invite you into our circumstances. Transform our lives. Reassure us that you are there. Let the hearts that are aching and ailing today know without an iota of doubt that you are walking through their circumstances. Thank you because you are God on the mountain and the God in the valley. You are God when everything goes right and when it goes wrong. But you never cease from being God. Let that be our reality as we embrace you with our pain, with our questions, with our doubts. In Jesus' name we pray. Amen.
1: Amen. Thank you so much, dearest mom. Thank you for sharing your story. Thank you for encouraging our hearts. Thank you for lifting our spirits this evening. Thank you. And we also declare that the healing will be perfected. It will be total and it will be complete. God doesn't do anything haphazardly. When he heals completely. As you have chosen to use your pain to find purpose to also heal others that need healing, the Lord strengthen you to pursue that and fulfill purpose in the name of Jesus. We bless you today. Thank you so much for being a blessing. Thank you for being a blessing. Thank you so, so, so much. Thank you. My listeners, can you help me say God bless Sister Olochi? God bless Sister Olochi. Can you just put it in the comment section and say God bless Sister Olochi? Thank you for being a blessing. And this is me, your favorite pastor's wife, till we'll meet again next time, next week. Same place. This is me signing out. God bless you.

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God, we look to you tonight. Above the singing, God, above the music, above the songs, let your name be lifted high, Jesus. Let your name be honored, God. And we commit all that we are to you, God, and everything that we do, and we reach towards you.

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